0: The Stones and Jumpin' Jack Flash on 97 Rock and 96.9 local radio made in Buffalo. I'm Alessia. I called last Sunday a Stone Sunday, but it's, I think, every Sunday that we are here enjoying listening to the Stones together and waiting for the new album, Foreign Tongues, to come out July 10th. And I know I can't stop talking about it, but I'm just that excited. So recently I've been watching some interviews of Mick Jagger. He was on the Today Show talking about some things that I never heard him talk about before, like what his favorite album was or is. And he was kind of tossed. He said either Sticky Fingers, he thinks is really good, or Hackney Diamonds, their newest album, before this newer album comes out. Now, I love the fact that the Rolling Stones are making new music, and the fact that, I mean, they were on tour just a couple of years ago. So, are they going to go on tour again? They said no, but I think they'll surprise us. Mick Jagger said he can't wait to go back on tour with the Stones. Whenever that would be, I'm there for it.
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2: Brandon Bean, general manager of the Buffalo Bills. Brandon, good morning. How are you?
3: Good morning. How you guys doing?
2: Patrick Mahomes restructures a deal, and it's a $500 million contract. Does a general manager wake up going, oh, thanks, Kansas City. Thanks a lot.
4: I'm going back to the Knicks game.
2: Right. But then you know you're going to make eye contact with Josh Allen at some point.
3: Yeah, he's actually already been in my office this morning, but not about that. We were talking about something else. And when we did the deal last year, he knew it was one of those things. We need to leave it for a while, and I haven't seen the actual deal itself. It's always interesting to see how the deal is broken down and things like that. So we'll take a look at it.
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6: 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We welcome our friends from Kiss This who are here tonight rocking the Downs here inside of the Park Place Room. 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We're going to be welcoming in the Spinners, those Motown hit artists. 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
4: Hey, it's your old friend Carl Russo. 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
0: 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This is a ritual that I love so much and hold so close to my heart. Thanks for listening, and I hope that you're enjoying your Sunday night. I'm Alessia. 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
1: House is a rockin', don't come a knockin'.
0: It takes a knockin' and keeps on rockin'. 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

0: getting closer to that 97 Rock concert event when Rush gets to Toronto for their 50-something tour. This tour actually kicked off last weekend in California. They had two nights there. They're going to have way more than two nights in Toronto, so it's just really interesting to see what they're doing differently, starting off with Xanadu and just all of these songs that we have not heard in forever while on tour and live. What are they going to do with these multiple nights in Toronto? We don't know. We can't expect anything. We're just hoping that we get to be there for it. And if you want tickets with us on 97 Rock, then you definitely will be. And of course, we'll be talking about it here together.
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0: 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And of course, let the good times roll. 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
7: Well, sadly, we must part our ways together here now on 97 Rock, but I'll catch you again in the overnight this week. I'm Alessia. Thanks for listening, and keep on listening, because I truly don't know what would be a better soundtrack to a rainy Sunday night than chilling out and listening to Led Zeppelin during Get the Led Out next. I'll catch you sometime this week when we go out to either Tuesday night bike night at Prohibition 2020. We've got our kickoff for the Wednesday cruise night at Transit Lanes, first of the season coming up, and this weekend with Shred at the Rib Throwdown. Let's not forget about that. I am going to definitely be going there hungry. You should be too, and I'll see you then. It's Billy Squire and The Stroke on 97 Rock.
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2: Hey, now, every single time I hear those chords, I think of Jimmy Page doing the air guitar. It's permanently cemented in my head. The movie, It Might Get Loud. I think last week I said they might be giants, and they are. Jack White and Jimmy Page and The Edge, but oh man. Anyway, hey, greetings. It's that portion of the weekend at 9 o'clock on a Sunday where we say let's play one of the greatest hours of music on radio. We call it Get the Lead Out, June 14th, 26. So, Jason Bonham and the Led Zeppelin Experience is playing September 3rd at Art Park in Lewiston, New York. And if you would like to go, text the word Bonzo, 716-210-9797. The word Bonzo, B-O-N-Z-O. And you could do that all during this hour of Get the Lead Out. I'm Anita West, by the way. Hi. Let's start with a recording from the BBC for the Chris Grant's Tasty Pop Sunday Show. Greatest name for a show. Tasty Pop Sunday Show. And this recorded June 16th, 69, so we're almost to the exact date. It's the only known performance of the song by Zepp. It was finally put out in 1997 on the BBC sessions. And we're talking about the song, The Girl I Love. She's got long black wavy hair. Let's get it rolling. Let's get the lead out. Yeah.

0: Always tasty. Tangerine. Here on Get the Let Out, 96.9, Buffalo's 97 Rock, the voice of the Bills. By the way, the last Zeppelin song solely credited to Jimmy Page, Tangerine, and featuring that iconic false start the band left in the final mix. That's so cool. From number three. When we come back, a gem from Zeppelin's sixth album, right after these on Say It With Me. Get the lead out.
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4: Hey folks, Ryan Hasner, our Vice President of Business Development here at Batavia Downs. Folks, another great concert here at Batavia Downs. We welcome our friends from Kiss This who are here tonight rocking the Downs here inside of the Park Place Room. We are just 2 weeks away, though, from the return of the summer concert series. We're going to be welcoming in the Spinners, those Motown hit artists. 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We've got a whole host of events coming up this summer.
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0: Thanks for hanging in. 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
1: Of course, you know the most famous rock song of all time. And in 2026, the Rock and Roll 500 again taking its position at number one, Stairway to Heaven. Coming up, one of the few songs that use strings and, of course, arranged by John Paul Jones. It's a gem. It's called Friends on 97 Rock. 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

0: Indeed. The final verse of that song, The Ocean. Now I'm singing all my songs to the girl who won my heart. She's only 3 years old, and it's a real fine way to start. Robert Plant singing about his daughter, Carmen, at that time, who was three, who is now 57 years young. Nita West, Get the Let Out. When we return, our final song is epic. It's an epic 10-minute rocker that Page considers his finest musical achievement. That's coming up next. Get the Let Out on a Sunday.
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0: Okay, listen, it was worth the wait. Our final song tonight on Get the Lead Out is a 10-minute killer tune, and probably with every Zeppelin fan is at least in their top five. Some Zepp fans, it would be number one. And we're going to take it home with Achilles Last Stand. Thanks for being here. Have a good working week. Little Steven's Underground Garage is next, and we will return next Sunday night at 9 o'clock for Get the Lead Out.

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12: Now they will know why they are afraid of the dark. 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
13: 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We are controlling transmission.
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0: La fille de joie est belle au coin de la rue là-bas. Elle a une clientèle.
1: Welcome to heaven. You don't have to die to get to this heaven. You just gotta suffer a lot trying to find cool music on all them other radio stations in town. But you've made it to sanctuary now, baby. We are the eternal fuel stop on that long, dark road called the rest of your life. Come trip with us. We'll take you to a place you ain't never been before. For the next 2 hours, you will fly turbulence-free. Like a beautiful bird.
2: Like a bird.
1: That's right. And this week we will be celebrating the birds, the most heavenly of bands. Yes, I am the king of Segway. The American Birds, BYRDS. Their extraordinary first album was released this week, June 21st, 1965. We opened the show with the title track of the Birds' first album, Mr. Tambourine Man, written by a then unknown to the pop public cat named Bob Dylan, whose status would change just a couple of months later. The Birds' Mr. Tambourine Man was one of the 7 records that changed the world. Can you name the others? All right, I'll give you till the next break. Here's some more birds.

0: excusez-moi, la musique vous dérange pas? 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
1: I don't speak French.
0: Oh, English?
1: American.
0: Oh, that's good. I speak a little American. I ask you if you mind the radio. Music, you know.
1: It's okay.
0: Ah, super cool.

0: started the show with one of the most amazing sounding records ever made. The Byrds and Mr. Tambourine Man. One of the seven records that changed the world, which we'll talk about in a minute. Three of the five Byrds are on the single and a B-side, I Knew I'd Want You. Roger, at the time called Jim McGuinn, David Crosby, and Gene Clark all sang, and Roger played what would become their signature sound, that 12-string Rickenbacker guitar. Also on the record were legendary drummer Hal Blaine, who played on, like, everything, and Larry Knechtel played that unbelievable bass part. Bass player Chris Hillman and drummer Mike Clark would join the band after the single. There's Leon Russell in there playing piano, actually. I think he got mostly mixed out of Mr. Tambourine Man. And Jerry Cole also on rhythm guitar. Terry Melcher producing that little masterpiece. Gene Clark's I'll Feel a Whole Lot Better started the first set, also from the first Byrds album. Sound mattered in the 60s. You still had texture with analog records, and the Byrds sound was completely unique. You combined Bob Dylan, the Beatles, and the sound of a Learjet taking off, and that was the Byrds. Equally unique and equally influential, actually, were the fabulous Yardbirds. They did Happenings 10 Years Time Ago, one of the few records of theirs to have both outgoing Jeff Beck and incoming Jimmy Page playing guitar. The house band, here at the Underground Garage, for those of you who have been with us for a while, no, it's the Ramones. They did In the Park from Subterranean Jungle, 1983.
1: Too Loose is Valley Lodge from the Friends of Jesse Malin, Volume 1. Lyle Heisen producing. Get it from Wicked Cool.
0: And Little Eva did Keep Your Hands Off My Baby, written by Jerry Goffin and Carole King and produced by Jerry. If this was truly heaven, Bridget Bardot would take us into the break.

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15: Home to the mighty.

Welcome back to the Underground Garage. So, the completely subjective seven records that changed the world are... Time is up. Get that stupid music off right now. Number one is Heartbreak Hotel by Elvis Presley, which broke rock and roll wide open as the new form of popular music and made teenagers synonymous with commerce permanently. We're going to let that represent the entire 50s. Number two is Please Please Me, the Beatles' second single, which broke them in England. Number three is I Want to Hold Your Hand, their fifth single, which broke the Beatles in America. Number four is I Want to Be Your Man, which they gave to the Rolling Stones for the Stones' second single, which broke them in England. Number five is It's All Over Now by the Rolling Stones, which Murray the K gave them. The record by the Valentinos, and the Stones recorded that and broke America with that one. Number six is Mr. Tambourine Man, which invented, popularized, and set a very high standard for the folk rock genre, which along with Motown and some other soul music kept American music alive after 1964's year of total British domination. In addition to that, the Byrds' hit single accomplished something even more profound. It set the stage for the acceptance of Bob Dylan at pop radio. Which brings us to number seven. Like a Rolling Stone officially launched a new art form called rock and changed everything forever, with very mixed results. But this ain't mixed results, baby. Here's the Byrds at their most Beatle-like.

0: Can we come up and have a look?
1: Of course not. You are English type, sir.
0: Well, what are you then?
1: I'm French. Why do you think I have this outrageous accent, you silly king?
0: If you will not show us the Grail, we shall take your castle by force.
1: You don't frighten us, English pig dogs. 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You and all your silly English...

0: Davy, Joe, Buster Poindexter, Harry Smith, Johansson, and the New York Dolls, searching for truth and meaning in a world gone mad. Looking for a kiss, baby. Looking for a little affection. If you don't have the New York Dolls' first album, you're living an incomplete existence. Let's go backwards for the Model Rockets tribute to the New York Dolls, the dress-up girls. Classic archetype pop music from the never-will-be-equaled archetype pop band, the Beatles, at 8 days a week. In mono, by the way they were meant to be heard.
1: Beautiful Things is Donny V, title track from his upcoming album. He wrote it with Jim Timbers and produced it with Mike Tholen. You can get the song and pre-order the album at DonnyV.com. That's V as in V-I-E.
0: And we started the set with the Byrds. We are celebrating the release of their first magnificent album this week. Their most Beatle-like track was You Won't Have to Cry, co-written by Gene Clarke and Roger McGuinn. Gene wrote 6 songs and co-wrote 2 others before leaving after their second classic album in a row. We're just taking off, baby, but you don't have to have your tray in an upright position. Your seat can stay back, but you'd better fasten your seatbelts. We'll be around with the peanuts and booze in a minute.

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9: Hey folks, Ryan Hassan, our Vice President of Business Development here at Batavia Downs. Folks, another great concert here at Batavia Downs. We welcome our friends from Kiss This who are here tonight rocking the Downs here inside of the Park Place Room. We are just 2 weeks away though from the return of the summer concert series. We're going to be welcoming in the Spinners, those Motown hit artists. 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
13: Je t'aime. Je t'aime.
12: Yeah, baby. This week's Freak of the Week is a very cool dude named Serge Gainsbourg. Born Lucian Ginsburg, April 2nd, 1928. Died of officially natural causes, March 2nd, 1991. Although the five packs of Gitans a day probably didn't help. In France, Gainsbourg was a rock star. But for us, he was more of a weird combination of Burt Bacharach, Leonard Cohen, Scott Walker, Charles Bukowski, Barry White, Chet Baker, Bob Dylan, Tony Bennett, Lenny Bruce, Tom Waits, and Oscar Levant. Gainsbourg gives hope to all of us who are not pretty, not leading men, not particularly diplomatic, and not, at first glance, obviously talented. He has been described as a hound dog looking bug-eyed, jug-eared cabbage head. And that's his own description of himself. This did not keep him from marrying Jane Birkin and sleeping with Brigitte Bardot, however. So the man's my hero. He resembled an elegant turtle crossbred with a chain-smoking wolf. and with no particular ambition, ended up a singer, songwriter, cutting-edge soundtrack composer, a novelist, photographer, actor, artist, director, screenwriter, populist, provocateur, sentimentalist, intellectual, and a man credited with liberating French pop. He was having moderate success as a piano player and a songwriter and an artist making his own records, but he became infamous when he wrote Les Souquettes for 18-year-old child heartthrob Franz Gall. Ostensibly, the song was about a young girl sucking on a lollipop, but on closer inspection, the lyrics were, rather symbolic. No one discovered the symbolism until after she appeared on television with her lollipop in hand. They both became famous at that moment, and she never spoke to him again. His most famous provocation, however, is what we are listening to in the background right now. Je t'aime was first recorded with Brigitte Bardot, which is the version we are listening to. She changed her mind when she heard it and wouldn't let it out for like 18 years or something. So he got Jane Birkin to do it, and it was the first band song in England to go to number one. It was the number one song in all of Europe, 1969, in spite of being banned in most of the countries. The Vatican got involved. The head of the Italian record company was excommunicated by the Pope and put in jail. And with no airplay at all, it sold well enough in America to make Gainsbourg the most successful French singer since, ironically, the singing nun. His scandal-ridden career would include setting money on fire, putting the national anthem to a reggae beat, performing a duet with his 13-year-old daughter called Lemon Incest, and asking Whitney Houston to have sex on live TV. Being a bar pianist is the best education a boy can get, he said. Musically, sexually, and alcoholically. He was buried with his jetons and favorite whiskey, and all of his women were there to mourn him at Montparnasse Cemetery. A freak of the week, Serge Gainsbourg.

0: We started that set with the legendary Kinks, See My Friends, Ray Davies, Dave Davies, the underrated Mick Avery.
1: Dancing While the World Is Ending, Stanley Simmons. Yeah, Evan Stanley and Nick Simmons, sons of Paul and Gene, doing something a little bit different than Kiss. Yeah, but we like both things. Born to Kill from Social Distortion. It is the title track from their first album in 15 years. Mike Ness wrote it and produced it with Dee Sardi. We welcome them back with open arms.
0: From the album we are featuring this week called Mr. Tambourine Man, the Byrds did the Pete Seeger adapted Bells of Rhymney. Just superb stuff there. Produced by Terry Melcher. Joan Jett with What Else? French Song. Written by Joni, Kenny Laguna, Ricky Byrd, and M. Winter Jr. And produced by Kenny and Richie Cordell. Cool stuff from Joni there. And we will be back, baby.

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0: Uncle, I'll tell you. 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

0: You ain't nothing but a hound dog, crying all the time. 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

0: started that set with our coolest song in the world this week, Make It Alone, from the cast of The Wanderer, heading towards Broadway. They're just waiting for a theater to open up. It is based on the life of my good friend Dion DiMucci, and it is a fantastic play. I hope you get a chance to see. It should be happening sometime in this next year. Make It Alone was written by Dion and Feldman, Goldstein, and Goddard. The two lead vocals are Mike Wartella, who plays Dion, and Diego Rodriguez, who plays his good friend in the show. And we got Natalie Gallo doing some background vocals. And the Disciples rhythm section did the music. Mark Ribbler on guitar, Jack Daly on bass, Rich Mercurio on drums, Andy Burton on keyboards, Stan Harrison on sax. Our coolest song in the world this week, from the cast of The Wanderer, based on the life and music of Dion, Make It Alone.
1: From our featured album, Mr. Tambourine Man, released this week and remaining every bit as influential today as it was then, It's No Use, co-written by Clark and McGuinn. Barterers and Their Wives, from the Left Bank's amazing first album, written by New Jersey's own Michael Brown and Tom Fair. They didn't say which Left Bank. You see, they were talking about the Left Bank of the Hudson River. The Rolling Stones, I Am Waiting, from Aftermath, written by the extraordinary Mick Jagger and Keith Richards, and produced by the not exactly ordinary himself, Andrew Lug Oldham. Don't move, mon chéri. Don't answer the phone or leave the room. We shall return a tout suite. I love that kind of talk.
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11: Home to the mighty

Welcome back to the Underground Garage tribute to the birds, the American ones. We do play the English birds also, that are spelled normal-like. The birds came from the folk world, as Bob Dylan did, and Bob would follow the birds into the pop charts just a couple of months later. Gene Clark came from Missouri, grew up digging Hank Williams, Elvis Presley, and the Everly Brothers, and was with the New Christy Minstrels when he first heard the Beatles and saw God. He would wander into the Troubadour in L.A., see Roger McGuinn playing folk versions of Beatles songs, and that was that. Roger, who was then Jim McGuinn, was born in Chicago and definitely was the leader of the band. We have done his story in detail. But real quick, McGuinn went from the Chad Mitchell Trio to Bobby Darin to the Troubadour, where he meets Gene Clark. Chris Hillman came from a country rock background in L.A., joined the Byrds in 64 when they were still an acoustic trio called the Beefeaters. Michael Clark came from Spokane, Washington, and met McGuinn at a coffee house in San Francisco when McGuinn was still with the Chad Mitchell Trio. Michael Clark would join in 65 and leave around 67. David Crosby was born in L.A., the son of an award-winning cinematographer. And with, at that time, producer Jim Dixon, he cut his first solo session in 1963 and later formed the Jet Set with McGuinn and Gene Clark. When Michael Clark and bassist Chris Hillman joined, the group was renamed the Byrds. But very importantly, Crosby brought Jim Dixon into the picture, who then became the band's manager and played a crucial role in their success. The Byrds would, as we mentioned earlier, open the door for folk rock that would include the Lovin' Spoonful and the Mamas and the Papas and Barry McGuire, the Youngbloods, part of what the Buffalo Springfield were doing. And let's not forget, the Turtles.

0: gotta get done? 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And run hard deals. These guys put up $1 million, so let's make sure this changed, because I figure we ought to keep it.
1: Certainly.
0: Everybody goes home.
1: Seconded.
2: Vive la mort, vive la guerre, vive le sacré mercenaire.

0: someone was hit on the head.
1: Yes. You have received a bump upon the head.
0: Bump?
1: What?
0: You said bump.
1: Yes, I know that. It is a large bump. You could receive the concussion from such a bump. Allow me to assist you.
2: No!

Hi, I'm David Crosby. And in the 60s, I was with the Byrds. In the 70s, it was Crosby, Stills, Nash & Young. And you're with Little Steven's Underground Garage. The music is timeless.

0: started with a not as well known as it should be folk rock classic written by Warren Zevon and Glenn Crocker and performed by the Turtles. Outside Chance, baby. Part of that tidal wave of folk rock that lasted right into the psychedelic era of 67.
1: Magic in the Air. That's Dan Maraldi featuring Palmyra Del Ran. Dan wrote and produced it. Get it from danmaraldi.com.
0: The Fleur de Lis. It's a classic garage nugget, Mud in Your Eye, from 1966. The Rascals did my second favorite of their many classics, C, written by Felix and joined by Dino, Gene, and Eddie. What a record that is. And we closed with Here Without You, simply one of the greatest records ever made from one of the greatest debut albums by one of the most important bands in history, the Byrds.
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3: 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Nicest people in the world, in addition to the best food. And someday will be a rock and roll circuit. I'm never going to give up on that. We want to thank Premier Networks, our new syndicator, Julie Talbot, Rick Bucchietti, Tanya Juhasz, and Corey Neal. Forgive the pronunciation. I'll get it right eventually. And if you're in need of any guitars or amps or tambourines, go see Andy Babuke. I want to thank our... Is Intrepid the word? Or is that an aircraft carrier? Dennis Mortensen, who puts the show together every week in spite of the odds. Go to undergroundgarage.com if you've missed any of our last 750 shows. And Facebook and Twitter and at Stevie Van Zandt. You can talk to me personally. And thank you, Alan Freed. We'll see you all next week.
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2: Recent survey conducted by Common Sense Media found one-third of teenagers prefer AI companions over humans for serious conversations. There's a term for that, social offloading. And experts we talked to warned that this habit could be stunting emotional growth, leaving an already isolated generation who came of age during the pandemic even less prepared for the messiness of human interaction. Sure, AI can help you polish whatever it is you're looking to say, but that's not very human, right? It's the messiness that makes our interactions with each other so real. It's also what makes them so validating, help us to develop our confidence, our voice, our deep bonds with each other. Psychiatrists we talked to encouraged turning to family or friends when you're struggling to express yourself. They are keen to help. I'm Dr. Sanjay Gupta, helping you live a better life.
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14: Eating a healthy diet is not only good for you physically, it can also keep your brain sharp as you age. According to a new study out of China, people who most closely followed the MIND diet slowed aging in key structures inside their brains by more than 2 years. The MIND diet is a combination of the Mediterranean diet, which we talk a lot about, and the DASH diet, which stands for Dietary Approaches to Stop Hypertension. All three of these diets are similar, but the MIND diet puts more of an emphasis on berries, beans, leafy green vegetables, fish, poultry, whole grains, olive oil, and nuts. You're not going to eat foods with a lot of saturated fat. We're talking cheese, butter, red meat, or anything fried. You really don't have to eat like this 100% of the time. That's the key. Just do the best that you can. I'm Dr. Sanjay Gupta, helping you live a better life.
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1: Brandon Bean, general manager of the Buffalo Bills. Brandon, good morning. How are you?
2: Good morning. How you guys doing?
1: 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Do you have Yarmil Kekalainen going, look, if you're not going to use Skyler, I can use him. Put him on the ice for a little bit.
2: Well, he's going to have to worry about me getting Zach Benson from him.
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20: A better life with Dr. Sanjay Gupta.
21: Heart disease is still the leading cause of death here in the United States and around the world. But what if there was something you could do earlier in life to reduce the odds of becoming a statistic? Well, here in the United States, tens of millions of adults already take a statin to lower their cholesterol. But new guidance put out by the American College of Cardiology and the American Heart Association now emphasize that treating high cholesterol sooner could significantly reduce a person's lifetime risk of heart attack or stroke. How early are we talking? in your 30s, believe it or not. Of course, you need to talk to your doctor about whether statins are right for you, but you should know that the evidence is really starting to stack up that shows the earlier you get a jump on reducing lifelong exposure to plaque-causing lipids and lipoproteins, the better the odds are going to be for you. Make sure you get your cholesterol checked. That's the first step. I'm Dr. Sanjay Gupta, helping you live a better life.
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0: Hey, barbecue lovers, it's Shred inviting you to join me Saturday, June 20th at TSG Barbecue for my annual Backyard Rib Throwdown to benefit Variety Club. 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
0: Reed Ferguson.
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12: 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It reinforces the alignment, stability, and coordinated muscle activation that supports how your body moves, whether you're doing strenuous exercise or simply going about your daily life. 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Even though you walk every day, Dana does say you can make small adjustments to immediately improve your walking mechanics. 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
13: A better life with Dr. Sanjay Gupta.
14: Slowly but surely, AI is seeping its way into every corner of our lives. One area perhaps I didn't expect is diet advice. A new study out of Turkey found that chatbots are recommending to teen boys and girls that they restrict their daily calories to dangerously low levels and eat a balance of nutrients that are kind of out of whack. Remember, teenagers are growing, one pediatrician told us. If they aren't getting enough nutrition, it can really stunt their growth on a number of levels. And in extreme cases, it can lead to significant health consequences. Large language models, LLMs, they are designed to agree with you. So if you're looking to lose weight, they're going to push you pretty hard in that direction. They also sometimes don't know how to tell the difference between good information and bad information. And you know who does? Your doctor. I'm Dr. Sanjay Gupta, helping you live a better life.
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12: A Better Life with Dr. Sanjay Gupta.
13: Slowly but surely, AI is seeping its way into every corner of our lives. One area perhaps I didn't expect is diet advice. A new study out of Turkey found that chatbots are recommending to teen boys and girls that they restrict their daily calories to dangerously low levels and eat a balance of nutrients that are kind of out of whack. Remember, teenagers are growing, one pediatrician told us. If they aren't getting enough nutrition, it can really stunt their growth on a number of levels. And in extreme cases, it can lead to significant health consequences. Large language models, LLMs, they are designed to agree with you. So if you're looking to lose weight, they're going to push you pretty hard in that direction. They also sometimes don't know how to tell the difference between good information and bad information. And you know who does? Your doctor. I'm Dr. Sanjay Gupta, helping you live a better life.
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0: You don't know that.
1: They're like, you are a damn mess, but your ass, but in here, man, you could drive a big boy through this thing. You're looking good. They find out so much stuff. Jack is looking at me. Well, he's got the, you know, the perfect colon, so apparently he doesn't have to worry about
0: but
1: such
0: he
1: things.
0: Doesn't know because they've never looked.
1: Yeah, that's a good point.
0: All right,
1: then
0: there's no indicators.
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6: Staying active every day will go a long way towards helping you live a happy, healthy, and pain-free life. And there's perhaps no movement more fundamental than walking. It reinforces the alignment, stability, and coordinated muscle activation that supports how your body moves, whether you're doing strenuous exercise or simply going about your daily life. This is according to Dana Santis, a strength and conditioning specialist. Even though you walk every day, Dana does say you can make small adjustments to immediately improve your walking mechanics. So, keep your rib cage stacked over your pelvis. Avoid leaning over or arching your lower back. Allow your arms to swing naturally in coordination with your legs. Keep your gaze forward, your jaw relaxed, and then just breathe in through your nose and out through your mouth. I'm Dr. Sanjay Gupta, helping you live a better life.
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0: A better life with Dr. Sanjay Gupta.
13: More and more people are using magnesium supplements to help them sleep. But are they safe? And do they really work? Well, first, let's talk about actual magnesium. That's an essential mineral that is needed for more than 300 different processes in the body, according to one dietitian. And most people get enough of it simply from the foods they eat. Now, if you're not getting enough, there are a few different types of supplements you can try. 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Now, when it comes to the science, we looked into this, and I gotta say, there's not a lot of strong evidence that magnesium supplements will actually help you sleep. 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And maybe it's those things then that help you get some better sleep. I'm Dr. Sanjay Gupta, helping you live a better life.
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2: 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And there's perhaps no movement more fundamental than walking.
16: It reinforces the alignment, stability, and coordinated muscle activation that supports how your body moves, whether you're doing strenuous exercise or simply going about your daily life. This is according to Dana Santis, a strength and conditioning specialist. Even though you walk every day, Dana does say you can make small adjustments to immediately improve your walking mechanics. So, keep your rib cage stacked over your pelvis. 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Allow your arms to swing naturally in coordination with your legs. Keep your gaze forward, your jaw relaxed, and then just breathe in through your nose and out through your mouth. I'm Dr. Sanjay Gupta, helping you live a better life.
17: 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How about some more of this?
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0: Reed Ferguson.
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9: If you're caring for an aging parent, you may feel quite often that you're alone in what you're doing. But you're not, not by a long shot. According to a new report by the Pew Research Center, 10% of U.S. adults are caring for a parent over age 65. Millions more are caring for a spouse or partner 65 or older. Beyond the sheer numbers, this report, perhaps unsurprisingly, found a major difference in caregiver well-being between men and women. One psychologist we spoke to suggested thinking 5 years in the future and imagining where you are right now. Will you be glad you took something on, or regretful that you didn't? You also need to cut yourself some slack, he said, especially women. Don't try to shoulder all of the burden by yourself. You might need to ask for help before you burn out. You'll be so glad you did. I'm Dr. Sanjay Gupta, helping you live a better life.
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10: Eating a healthy diet is not only good for you physically, it can also keep your brain sharp as you age. According to a new study out of China, people who most closely followed the MIND diet slowed aging in key structures inside their brains by more than 2 years. The MIND diet is a combination of the Mediterranean diet, which we talk a lot about, and the DASH diet, which stands for Dietary Approaches to Stop Hypertension. All three of these diets are similar, but the MIND diet puts more of an emphasis on berries, beans, leafy green vegetables, fish, poultry, whole grains, olive oil, and nuts. You're not going to eat foods with a lot of saturated fat. We're talking cheese, butter, red meat, or anything fried. You really don't have to eat like this 100% of the time. That's the key. Just do the best that you can. I'm Dr. Sanjay Gupta, helping you live a better life.
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1: 4-year-old from one of three states hospitalized after eating a THC lollipop that was left at a birthday party goodie bag from his school.
2: I look at him, I was like, are you tired? 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He's like, I didn't nap. I said, okay. Then his eyes got red. I Google what it is. I see it has 30 milligrams. It's 20 milligrams of the Delta 9, 10 of CBD.
3: Do the math.
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18: You ever wake up in the middle of the night or maybe first thing in the morning and notice drool on your pillow? Unless you're sleeping next to someone who hasn't already seen all your good, bad, and ugly, it's probably not that big a deal and not anything to worry about, unless it's something that just started happening recently. When people drool at night, it's often because of a stuffy nose, acid reflux, or being a mouth breather. People who sleep on their stomach or side are more likely to drool than someone who sleeps on their back. But in some cases, drooling at night can be a warning sign of something more serious, like dental issues, sleep apnea, or even early symptoms of Parkinson's disease. If you're at all concerned about this, the best place to start is with an ENT doctor, an ears, nose, and throat doctor. They can recommend a sleep study to possibly get some answers. I'm Dr. Sanjay Gupta, helping you live a better life.
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0: The name's Nukem. Duke Nukem. Here on the Shred and Reagan Show. Hey, Shred, I had eggs for breakfast. Your mom had sausage. Hey, Reagan, screw around with me. I'll rip out your eyeball and on your brain.
1: Thanks, you son of a bitch.
2: You know, revenge is a dish best served cold, Jack. 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
1: You prefer cold pizza?
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0: It is 6:10, and we are looking at 51 degrees. Yeah, it's blotter day. Old friend, got a Watson there, and got to get my name in the blotter. Right now, we are looking for a cloudy day today and a high of 65, but dry. So hopefully it couldn't dry up a little bit from all the rain we got yesterday. Some places getting over 2 inches. Increasing clouds overnight, low 53, and then tomorrow we warm up a little bit better. Mostly sunny with a high of 73. It is the Shred and Reagan Show. Good morning.
1: What's up? Glad you're with us. 716-210-9797. Call or text. Let us know what the weekend was for you. What'd you do? What happened on the show today? We got missed connections a little bit from Friday to try to get you a date. Also, they came to Boston by way of Scotland. That's our opening audio this morning. Peter Frampton is going to be on the show. We're going to talk to Peter Frampton.
0: I love talking to Peter Frampton.
1: Frampton's got a brand new, he's got a couple of things. He's got a documentary that's coming out. He's also got a brand new album out. And we're going to talk to Peter Frampton about both.
0: What? How many years has it been? 16 years since his last album? I think that's what
1: it is. Good question. It's been a while. And not only that, but he's got a lot of guest stars on it as well. And he feels revived. You know, he was here last year, and he's coming back hopefully again sometime soon. While he can still play, and he's still getting out there, and he's like, nah, I'm not stopping.
0: I know one song he does is with Tom Morello from Rage Against the Machine.
1: Really good song.
0: Audio Slave.
1: Yeah. So we'll talk to Frampton about all that a little bit later on this morning, because we're going to talk to Peter Frampton. He's going to be on about 7:30. Niagara Falls Police Blotter, as you mentioned, we'll get to the blotter and find out if there's a way to keep you out of jail. We know that there's a ton of chemicals that they stuffed in the ground, some of it nuclear, but, you just got to ignore as many of the voices in your head when you get up to the blotter. We'll try to keep you out, and we'll try to keep you home. So we'll meet our employee of the day, and Nick Mandola. He writes for NBC News now, but local boy done good. And we're going to talk to him about the World Cup. He was up in Toronto for one of the matches, and about what happened at World Cup over the weekend. What happened in sports? Anything good?
0: Well, Team USA did win, by the way, on Friday in the World Cup, beating Paraguay, I believe it was 4-1. I think the last tournament they were in, they scored 3 goals total the whole time, so that was quite the score output for Team USA. They play again on Friday against Australia. We had championships. Championships to celebrate last night and this weekend. Let's start with, how about the Knicks on Saturday night?
2: 5 seconds remaining. Fox to Wemby. Wemby tries a three, puts it up, off the mark. Ananobi the rebound. It's over! It's over! Knick fans, this is not a dream. Your long, long wait has ended. Go ahead and cry. After 53 years, the Knicks are finally NBA champions once again.
0: You know, I laugh at the line, go ahead and cry, but I'm sure there were people crying. I mean, hardcore Knicks fans have waited so long for this to happen.
1: Oh,
0: and,
1: yeah.
0: I mean, I remember when the Cubs won the World Series for me, that was the same thing, and I got emotional. I teared up for sure. So enjoy that, Knicks fans. And, hockey, I don't know that we're quite as emotional about with the Hurricanes winning, but they won it last night.
3: They're going to clinch it appropriately with a total team effort and a shutout. The Carolina Hurricanes have won the Stanley Cup for the second time.
0: Yeah, they shut out the Vegas Golden Knights 3-0 last night to close out that series in that game. So, it's a wrap on our championships. Now what do we do?
1: So
0: Football's over. Our championships are over. We've got soccer.
1: You got soccer.
0: We got baseball.
1: You got baseball as well. You got 23 runs scored in Vegas against the Oakland Athletics. Now, whatever, the Las Vegas A's coming soon. 23 runs?
0: Oh, man, what happened?
1: 23 runs for Colorado.
0: What happened in that game?
1: Well, one of the things they're saying is that, because then the previous game, did they play Milwaukee? It was like 15 runs. And so they're beginning to wonder if the Vegas air is going to allow for. I know Colorado's known for hitting a lot of home runs.
0: Thin air up high.
1: Thin air, and you've got thin air in the desert, and they're beginning to think that maybe pitchers are going to just run for the hills if they have to pitch against Oakland at home. So yeah, Vegas apparently is a thing. Just created massive amount of home runs.
0: Did they play in Vegas?
1: Yeah, they played in Vegas. In an alternative, because they're going to play indoors.
0: I thought they were playing in Sacramento.
1: Right, but they decided to play in Vegas.

0: And they're going to play indoors when they actually play officially. But for now, this is an outdoor stadium. And it was just an onslaught of runs. So, yeah, we're going to have baseball. We're going to get ready for camp at some point. But for, yeah, these next 5 or 6 weeks, we're going to have to do other things. Definitely a lot of crying after the Knicks won the championship. Partially, if it was your car that was on fire, that could have had something to do with it. They said for the most part, people were. But there was a small select group that got really, really violent. They did a whole bunch of stupid things after the game. And they had to get crowd control, you know, no doubt. They had people, 4 people were stabbed. 1 officer was punched in the face. People took bats to buses and police cars. A 17-year-old boy was shot in the foot. People climbed light poles, scaffolding, halal carts, city buses, parked cars, one another. So that happened.
1: And this was, the game was in San Antonio.
0: Yeah. So
1: can you imagine if it was at home?
0: Tons of watch parties, and there was a lot of noise coming out of, you know, Midtown when it happened. But yeah, that kind of makes sense. Carolina? I don't know. I'm looking for riots. Did you hear any?
1: No.
0: Yeah.
1: It's not New York City.
0: Do you think they all went, oh, that's cute, and then they went to bed?
1: No, I think, I'm sure there was celebrations. I mean, they too won on the road. They won out in Vegas. So I'm sure there was celebrations, but I wouldn't think that the folks in, I mean, Carolina's kind of a big area, you know, is it Raleigh, is it Charlotte? I mean, where all are they celebrating? So it's a little bit more spread out and not quite as crazy as New York.
0: Yeah.
1: I mean, is anything as crazy as New York City?
0: No. Although, you know, look, we're not New York City either, and yet if we won, you know, a Stanley Cup, there'd be some mayhem, I think.
1: Yeah.
0: There'd be some losing their minds out in the streets.
1: One of the key lines in that was Carolina just won their second Stanley Cup. You know, I mean, we're still waiting for our first, so I think
0: a little different.
1: Yeah, and we've been at it, I think, longer than Carolina, too.
0: Yeah.
1: You know, I mean, they were a transfer team, and...
0: Yeah, so they beat the Golden Knights 3-0 in Game 6, and they won the Stanley Cup. All right, so we're going to dive into sports in a little bit. Love to hear what you think. 716-210-9797. Ricky checking in this morning. Thank God it's finally over. We can now get ready for next season without Alex Tuck, apparently. That's from Ricky this morning.
1: Well, that we don't know. July 1st is yet to come, but, I mean, it's obviously not looking good that they've not got a deal done prior to that. Could he test the free agency waters? Is that what they're waiting for?
0: Psycho in South Cheektowaga sent this in. 1973, the Knicks won the championship. 1973, Ralph Wilson opened the stadium. 2026, the Knicks win the championship. 2026, Highmark opens. Wild. Yeah, kind of strange. Nice job. And then Mike from Welland in Ontario, he checked in. He goes, boys, that Blotter song has no business sounding that great. That is a good song. Donald put that together for us.
1: Years ago. Yeah.
0: It is... The Blotter song is phenomenal. He's a really talented musician, but it's a good sounding song. Really, really good job. Yeah, thanks for recognizing that, Mike. Keep the text coming. Let us know what you're thinking about this morning. Otherwise, we're getting ready to dive into a couple of things that we've got lined up for you. Missed connections from Friday. Also, they came to Boston by way of Scotland. And an entire rundown on everything in sports coming up next.
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17: And a quiet Monday morning for you as you're going into work. Pretty nice out there at the moment. Just don't see any kind of problems. Nothing from the weekend, thankfully. Weather's not a problem this morning. We are looking good.
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1: It is now 6:25. We've got 51 degrees, mostly cloudy skies. For today, we'll see increasing clouds. 65 is going to be it for the high, so yeah, it's a little bit below normal. West winds 8 to 13. Increasing clouds overnight, low 53. And then tomorrow, mostly sunny with a high of 73 degrees.
0: Headlines, couple of things, including last night and into early this morning. The U.S. and Iran reached an initial agreement that would extend the ceasefire and lead to the reopening of the Strait of Hormuz, but nothing yet on Iran's nuclear stockpile, sanctions, money, or Israel and Lebanon. The city of New York celebrated the Knicks on Saturday night. Most were peaceful and most left shortly after the game, but a smaller group got destructive. As mentioned earlier, a 17-year-old boy shot in the foot. People took bats to buses and police cars. One officer was punched in the face. Four people were stabbed. People were climbing on light poles and scaffolding, even halal carts.
1: Well, coming up in sports, we've got champions. We've got NBA's over. NHL ended up last night. We'll hear some highlights from all of that stuff. Buffalo Bills on break. And, of course, FIFA USA got their first win.
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0: hilarious.
1: Yeah.
0: New York set fire to buses. Carolina went, oh, that's cute, and went to bed early. Great.
1: And put on a little James Taylor so they could sleep.
0: Yeah. Boy, it sure is warm tonight. Well, let's go to bed. That's wonderful.
1: It is now 6:27, and you have got the Shred and Reagan Show. Good morning to you.
0: Yeah, you know, sports gives you the lesson of, it's not fair, kids. Sometimes it just isn't fair. All right, 716-210-9797, call or text. You know, we try to get you a date on Friday. I don't know if it worked out. I don't know if you got something. But we damn sure tried. We went to something called, and we've always done it, the Misconnections section of, you know, Craigslist. And you can always find people there looking for someone, maybe looking for you. You were walking around minding your own business going, yeah, I have cut back on my desserts. And suddenly people are checking you out. And you're like, I have no idea. Salivating on your feet. Meanwhile, they're all out there waiting. Like some of these examples from Friday.
1: And here they are.
2: It's another missed connection.
0: This one's confusing. A good eater, man for woman, Blaisdell. You used to come by early mornings just to eat. Never let me, though. Usually rushed on your way to work. You still working there? Come back so I can return the flavor. Lost your contact info. I think your initials were BD.
1: Yeah, big.
0: What's going on here?
1: I don't think breakfast food was involved in this at all.
0: You used to come by early mornings just to eat. Never let me, though.
1: Mm-hmm.
0: Are you're thinking like
1: this
0: a hookup?
1: Is an act, yes.
0: Oh, it was a hookup of some sort.
1: Yeah, it's a little munching.
0: Oh,
1: You were thinking omelets?
0: I was literally thinking breakfast muffins. Okay. That's what I was thinking. I'm like, oh, what?
1: In Misconnections?
0: Breakfast? Didn't make sense. All right, well, there you go.
2: It's another missed connection.
0: Skinny Dippers event, April 2026, woman man for man, Buffalo, Toronto. You chatted with me and my husband at the swim in April. Said you were from around the Falls, Buffalo area. We enjoyed meeting you, but we haven't seen you since. Would love to connect again for the next swim. I think you said your name was Charlie. You will remember me, Mr. No Shrinkage. You're a topic at breakfast.
1: Ah.
0: All right, so first of all, kind of interesting. There's an adult Skinny Dippers event somewhere.
1: Sounds like it's also swinging a bit.
0: They have a swim, right?
1: Mm-hmm.
0: And then Mr. No Shrinkage showed up, and he's like, yeah, I don't understand it. Just it doesn't have the good sense to crawl inside when it's cold out. It just never does it.
1: Well, what I found out is, you know, before you go in the cold water, 4 Viagra will help you from shrinkage.
0: I mean, you know, for consenting adults, this sounds like a fun thing, but so, yeah, Charlie, nice job, man. Apparently, you were talking at breakfast. Now, I don't know if her husband loved talking about that. He's like, all right, can we stop talking about Mr. No Shrinkage? Meanwhile, she's lingering over the sausage links.
1: I got to think there's a hotel or someplace that they're going that has this pool that they're booking the whole thing, because you can't just have random people
0: in the lake
1: skinny dipping in your pool, in a hotel pool, because
0: mm-hmm.
1: it seems like it moves to different areas.
0: Yeah, so some sort of Skinny Dippers event. Interesting. All right, good luck.
2: It's another missed connection.
1: Sexy young black lady in heels, man for woman, Clarence.
3: Take off them shoes.
1: On May 14th at about 7 p.m. to 8 p.m., I was heading south. You were nicely dressed in open-toed heels holding a box, walking on the sidewalk. I was looking from afar, but I could see those squirms.
0: I love it.
1: You saw me smiling and smiled back. Traffic was too heavy to talk. I'd be happy to kiss your smoothies and more if you want my pants off, too.
0: We've got some new names for toes.
1: Squirms? Smoothies?
0: It's tremendous how many times we learn a brand new word about it for a toe.
1: Did we, once again, should we apply the rule of go back and remove the last line? And more if you want my pants off, too.
0: Well,
1: he's admiring your toes, but all of a sudden now my pants are coming off.
0: You know, it's really funny because you're right. He was really, like, he was
1: clever
0: into the toes.
1: Yep.
0: And it was all good. And everything seemed to be mostly fine and everything like that. Let's see if we could read that again. Read the last three.
1: Okay, you saw me smiling and smiled back. Traffic was too heavy to talk. I'd be happy to kiss your smoothies. Stop there. And more if you want my pants off, too.
0: Yeah, I think you're right. I think the last line could
1: kiss
0: go.
1: Kiss your smoothies is where it should have ended.
0: Yeah, stop it there. Just a hard, and put up, put a hard dot there and just end it. All right, not bad on missed connections this week. We've got some action, and apparently there's a Skinny Dippers event that we missed in April of 2026.
1: And another one coming in Buffalo, Toronto.
2: It's another missed connection.
0: You know, this is the thing. International skinny dipping is going on, and we have no idea. I guess now we do. All right, so there you go. A little bit of missed connections from Friday. Now, opening audio this morning, and the World Cup is going on, and you had a bunch of people from Scotland in kilts show up in Boston. And they're pissed off when they found out they ran out of beer.
4: Scottish fans are known for three things: their kilts, their chants, and their libations.
5: Been drinking since, what day did I get up this morning? 1 o'clock in the morning I got up.
4: That's when some fans began heading to the airport, bound for the US, bound for the World Cup.
6: We ran out of beer. That's my only complaint.
4: The pilot telling us when the beer ran out, he switched to wine.
5: So I'm going to go and have a nice whiskey at my digs, and then I'm going to go out and hit the town. I'm going to find Cheers. That's what I want to do. I want to find Cheers.
4: It's the spot where everyone knows your name. By the end of the weekend, Boston will know the Scots, certainly by their attire.
7: What's an airplane seat like in a kilt?
8: It's a bit hot and sweaty.
4: Fans showed up ready for the game this weekend, some shelling out thousands of dollars to see the
0: team. Let's go back for a moment. Could you imagine the entire plane? They're like, what is that? What are you talking about? I don't know. Do you smell that? It's just kilt on cloth seats. Oh, yeah.
1: And beer.
0: Wow. We may have to set fire to the plane.
4: Team playing the World Cup for the first time in 28 years.
8: Quite expensive, yeah. It was the Category 1 tickets.
9: First on sale, they were about 1,200 quid.
0: Yeah. I don't know, unless the Scots don't travel well, but apparently they showed up in Boston and they were pissed that there was no beer. All right, there you go, a little opening audio.
1: They knew the Scots were coming. They knew better.
0: What, they hid the beer?
1: Hide the beer.
0: Hide the beer. All right, time for sports.
1: All right, well, let's start it with some championship action last night.
10: And they're going to clinch it appropriately with a total team effort and a shutout. The Carolina Hurricanes have won the Stanley Cup for the second time.
1: Listen to that crowd, by the way. That was in Vegas. That was a pretty good Carolina crowd that traveled to go see their team win in Las Vegas. And the Hurricanes held Vegas to 5 goals in game 4 and 5 total. Then they used their suffocating defense for a 3-0 shutout last night to clinch a game 6 win and their first championship in 20 years. Head coach Rod Brind'Amour was on that team 20 years ago, by the way, raising that cup. Pretty cool moment for him for sure. Brandon Bussey, who... his entrance late into Game 3 helped turn around the series for Carolina, recorded his first career playoff shutout, stopping 22 shots. Jackson Blake had a goal and an assist. Taylor Hall scored just 3:47 into the game to set the tone. And Nikolai Ehlers added an empty net goal to make it 3-0. Carolina's captain Jordan Staal was awarded the Conn Smythe Trophy for the most valuable player in the Stanley Cup playoffs, becoming the oldest player to win it at age 37. He became the first player in NHL history to go 17 years from one Stanley Cup to the next as well, adding to a championship he won back in 2009 with the Pittsburgh Penguins. The previous mark was 16 years, and that was held by Chris Chelios from 86 to 2002. Staal had 12 points in 18 playoff games. He's the fourth straight forward to win the Conn Smythe, which is determined in a vote by a panel of Professional Hockey Writers Association. They went 16-3 in this run in the playoffs, which is pretty, I think it's just shy. I think 16-2 is the record, but that's a pretty good stretch through the postseason. So congratulations to the Hurricanes. I know there's some Jack Eichel fans out there. There's some Jack Eichel haters out there that I'm sure are rejoicing that he didn't get another cup in 3 years. So that happened. Then let's go to the NBA on Saturday night.
10: Weston McKennie into the middle. It's an own goal. It's the United States on the board. Less than 7.
1: Oh, wait. Is that it? No, this is it here.
11: 4-point lead. Here comes Fox. 5 seconds remaining. Fox to Wemby. Wemby tries a three, puts it up, off the mark. Ananobi the rebound. It's over. It's over. Knick fans, this is not a dream. Your long, long wait has ended. Go ahead and cry. After 53 years, the Knicks are finally NBA champions once again.
1: Jalen Brunson and the comeback Knicks did it again, and now they are the champions for the first time in 53 years. New York rules the NBA. Brunson scored 45 points, including 13 straight for the Knicks in the fourth quarter. And the Knicks beat the Spurs 94-90 in Game 5 Saturday night. The Knicks won the series 4-1, rallying from double-digit deficits in all four of those victories. The deficit was 16 on Saturday night. Brunson and the Knicks were never fazed. Brunson, the NBA Finals MVP, fittingly, closed with a flourish. He set a Knicks record for points in a finals game. It had been 38 set by Willis Reed against the Lakers in Game 3 of the 1970 series. Brunson scored 45, and by the way, the rest of the team scored 49.
0: He was fascinating. He was fascinating. I mean, you know, that all the numbers spell out exactly what he did. There were points where they were down. I thought the Spurs were going to win that one and they were going to come back. And then you can almost feel when a team starts to go cold and they're just doing stupid things. You know, Brunson and the Knicks would drive down. They'd score, a hard-fought but like a two-point basket, right? And then, you know, you'd see the Spurs come down and they'd try to hit a stupid three. They're way off mark. Bank, clunk, and then Knicks would grab it, come back, they'd score two. And they'd drive to the basket, they'd score. And they'd let them drive to the basket, and they'd score. And then you'd see the Spurs come back down. Oh, I think I'm going to go shoot another three from the midpoint, midcourt. You know, clunk. I'm like, what are you doing? They went cold, and then you could start to feel the momentum, and it was over. It was over.
1: As I mentioned, the Knicks won. All four of those games that they won were from double-digit deficits.
0: Yeah.
1: Which is absolutely amazing.
0: And Brunson would play furious at that point, right?
1: Yeah.
0: He'd just start getting aggressive and take real shots at the basket, drive in, force them to foul him. He was fascinating.
1: Yeah,
0: he was amazing.
1: Felt bad for him afterwards, too. They're putting a microphone in his face, of course, right? And he was just so emotional.
0: Just blubbering. Didn't he have the towel over his head?
1: Yeah, he couldn't get anything out. He says, I don't have words. And, and then he just started... I mean, they just kept the mic there. We just never quit. For sure, it was not a great interview.
0: Sure.
1: I mean, he was extremely emotional and fighting back tears. And
0: tears, his nose is running,
1: fans,
0: he's retching.
1: Right?
0: Yeah, it's just terrible.
1: Yeah, so congratulations to the Knicks and Knicks fans. They will have a much-deserved victory parade up the Canyon of Heroes on Thursday morning. That's when that will happen. All right, so those are the biggies, right? I mean, championships. Some other things going down yesterday. Yankees in Toronto. It was 3-3 tied in the top of the ninth when this happened.
12: 3-2. Driven deep to right field. There it goes! See ya! A long home run for Ben Rice. And the Yankees lead 5-3. Oh, what a shot!
1: Yep, and Caballero added a three-run blast, and the Yankees beat the Blue Jays 8-3 for their sixth win in seven games. Yankees won for the seventh time when scoring the go-ahead run in the ninth inning or later. Meanwhile, A.J. Ewing finished a triple shy of the cycle, and the Mets beat the Braves 8-1 to end the top team in the majors its second consecutive series loss. Ewing had an unusual RBI double during a four-run first inning against Bryce Elder to help the last-place Mets to take two of three games from Atlanta. That's pretty cool. The rookie outfielder also singled in the third, homered in the fifth. He grounded out in the seventh and struck out in the eighth, so didn't quite get the cycle there. Last night, it was UFC on the White House lawn. Justin Gaethje finally reached the mountaintop and forced Ilia Topuria to retire at the end of round four in a brutal and violent showdown to become the undisputed UFC lightweight champion. It was a monumental upset, and the fight of the year candidate had headlined UFC Freedom 250 at the White House. The unprecedented fight card on the White House's South Lawn was delayed 45 minutes by weather, but eventually went on without a hitch as Gaethje's stunning finish completed a night in which every fight ended in a knockout, a first in UFC history. Denny Hamlin was down in Pennsylvania. He won the NASCAR Cup Series race there at Pocono Speedway for his third consecutive victory and passed the late Kyle Busch for sole possession of ninth place on the all-time wins list. Hamlin, who at 45 is the oldest full-time driver in the Cup Series, last week won his 63rd race in the Top Series to tie his former Joe Gibbs Racing teammate on the all-time list. So congratulations to Denny Hamlin. And Bud Cauley, 36 years old, wins the Canadian Open for his first PGA Tour title. He led with a birdie chip on a par 4 12th and then went on to win it from there. So first win in 239 starts. Has to be also probably bring some tears to his eyes for sure. It was played up in Toronto at the TPC Toronto at Osprey Valley. So Matt Fitzpatrick was second to take the FedEx Cup lead. He eagled the 18th in a 64 score. So pretty nice there. All right, let's go to some World Cup action as we had Team USA play on Friday.
13: Are here in their home country. Los Angeles Stadium, the United States 4, Paraguay 1. It is as close to a perfect beginning as any of us could have possibly imagined.
1: That is the most goals USA has scored ever in a World Cup match. They got 3 points out of that, so they will play again on Friday against Australia live from Seattle. So that's what's going on with that. Canada, well, they tied on Friday 1-1, so that's where we're sitting in World Cup action. Let's move on to a little update for you on the Buffalo Bills. They have signed all 10 members of their 2026 draft class. They wrapped that up by getting fourth-round offensive tackle Jude Bowery under contract on Friday before he left town. The Bills previously signed second-round defensive end T.J. Parker, second-round cornerback Davison, we call him IGB, fourth-round receiver Skylar Bell. They've got everybody signed now, so they had selected Bowery with the 102nd overall pick. It was weird that fourth-rounders were the holdouts this year, and it seems to be something that's coming back, you know, from... It used to be the second round or the third round group wanted to get as much of what they could that the second round guys got, so they would hold out to see what all the second round guys were getting.
0: Really?
1: And now it's gotten to the point where the fourth round guys are holding out because they're trying to get third round money, you know, and third round stuff. So,
0: Want third round, do you get Bean on? And he's like, if you want third round money, you got to get to the third round.
1: Yeah, well. It seems it was a trend going across the NFL. There was a whole bunch of fourth round people all waiting for the one in front of them.
0: Hilarious.
1: To sign. So that's all done. Everybody signed. Bowery's impressive too, and he's had an impressive OTA session. He played 4 seasons at Boston College, making 23 starts in 31 games. He has experience at left and right tackle, but mostly played left side for BC. He was team captain in 25, did not allow a single sack in 320 total dropback snaps at left tackle. That's impressive, right? I know we got Deion Dawkins over there, but Deion's getting up there in years too. I mean, this could be the follow up plan for Deion. Who knows? And we'll wrap up on kind of a surprising death, but maybe not. Former NFL defensive lineman Aldon Smith died Saturday in the Bay Area. He was 36 years old. Smith, do you remember that name? Aldon Smith?
0: Oh, yeah.
1: I mean, this
0: sad story.
1: It is a sad story. He played 6 seasons in the NFL for the 49ers, Oakland Raiders, and Dallas Cowboys. He was selected with the 7th pick in the 2011 draft. And he was once viewed as one of the NFL's top young players. I mean, he started off his rookie year, he had 14 sacks. He was second in rookie of the year balloting for defense. He followed that with his NFL best in 2012, 19.5 sacks. I mean, he was on his way. That still stands as a 49ers franchise record. But then that was followed by a lot of off-field issues. 10 arrests in 9 years. That included an arrest on suspicion of driving under the influence in Miami in 2012. Another of the same charge in 2013. Crashed his car into a tree and an arrest for 3 felony charges of possessing illegal assault weapons in 2013. I mean, the list goes on and on. Third DUI. I mean, he was suspended for a year. He ended up being out from 16 to 19, came back in 2020, had 5 sacks with the Cowboys, went to the Eagles and never played. So because he got, then he was going to trying to come back with Seattle and he got arrested on a second-degree battery charge before he even touched the field. So sad story. Guy with a lot of talent, just couldn't keep himself out of trouble. And there is no cause of death. But dying at the age of 36 is not natural causes typically.
0: No, he had some problems. Yeah. And I don't know if they just never got he never got the help he needed. That's such a shame.
1: Yeah.
0: 716-210-9797. All right. So still to come on the show, how many White Claws on the passenger seat is too many, especially when a cop pulls you over? How many White Claw too many on the passenger
1: one?
0: Seat? That way you can start there. We'll let you find out exactly what that number is in news of the day. Coming up next.
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0: And still looking fine for your Monday morning here on the roads. Not going to find any kind of delays. Obviously nothing overnight. We are looking pretty good. Any kind of issues with the storms yesterday, those cleared up. So we are off to a decent start.
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1: It is now 6:54, and we are looking at a better day today. So mostly cloudy. It's going to be a little bit cooler than normal. We're at 51 now, looking at a high of 65. That's about 10 degrees below normal for this time of year. West winds 8 to 13. Looks like increasing clouds tonight down to 53. Then tomorrow looks pretty nice. Mostly sunny with a high of 73.
0: Headlines, couple of things going on as you're making your way through the morning. So early voting started this weekend at 38 sites in Erie County for next Tuesday's primary, with about 1,000 ballots cast by early afternoon on Sunday, according to the Buffalo News. Unlike Election Day, you can vote at any early site. Just check the full list at the Erie County Board of Election site. 11 passengers and a pilot were taking off for a skydiving trip in Missouri when their plane crashed shortly after takeoff on Sunday, killing everybody on board. Right now, they're not sure what happened, but they don't believe weather was a factor.
1: Well, the Carolina Hurricanes win Game 6. They raise the Stanley Cup out in Vegas. Brandon Bussey got his first career playoff shutout as they won that game 3-0. Jordan Staal was awarded the Conn Smythe Trophy for Most Valuable Player at the age of 37. He is the oldest player to ever win that one. And the Knicks, the comeback Knicks, are the champion Knicks now. Brunson scores 45 points, and the Knicks top the Spurs for the title on Saturday night, the first time in 53 years.
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3: On multiple occasions in the past year, members of Patel's security detail had difficulty waking him because he was seemingly intoxicated. At one point, the article claims even prompting a request for SWAT-style breaching equipment because the director had been unreachable behind locked doors.
4: Okay, I mean, that sounds pretty bad. Look, I've been hungover, but I've never been so hungover they had to wake me up the same way they killed Bin Laden.
1: It is now 6:55 at WGRF Buffalo, the mighty 97 Rock, and the voice of the Bills. 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
0: 716-210-9797. Those storms. Woof. Those are some bad storms.
1: Oh, man, it was coming down hard yesterday.
0: Mm-hmm. Knocked down a couple of tree branches. Few huge branches came down.
1: Saw some power outages around there.
0: Yeah, about 3,000 people, I believe, at one point at the height of it all. But then on Friday night, I guess it was weird. I closed my garage door, and at that moment, the power lines started swinging wildly. And I thought, squirrel? Maybe I scared a squirrel when I closed the garage door. But then at that point, I noticed all the power went out. Like, it's gone. In the neighborhood, just gone.
1: On Friday night?
0: Yeah, it's Friday night. And I'm like, what? Ha? And so started walking around the neighborhood, and come to find out, it was just timing, as I was closing the garage door, mid-block, a huge tree branch came down on the power lines and knocked everything out. And that's why the lines were...
1: Okay.
0: It wasn't a squirrel, it was the lines, because this tree came down. But what I noticed...
1: Yeah, it was windy as hell.
0: Yeah, yeah. And, you know, and these trees are starting to, you know, they're stressing out. They planted some really, you know, garbage maples back in the day.
1: That's a great brand.
0: Garbage maple?
1: Breed, yes. The you know, I've got a Japanese maple. We were considering the garbage maple, but we went Japanese maple.
5: Just grows as a trash bag. It's a bush.
0: Leaves don't fall off. Pieces of paper.
5: Right.
0: It's the garbage maple. But they don't last long, and they just rot out at some point, and they just get stressed. This weather's nuts. And so chunks of them just fall off. And
1: that's why the oaks ignore their pleas.
0: Well, that's true. You're right about that. So different, but I'm walking the neighborhood, and the thing I found out was just how rocked everybody gets on a Friday night. People were hammered because everybody's really? Out. Like you have to leave your house because you're like, what just happened to the power? And everybody's walking around going, did you know the power's out? There is no power. I'm like, oh man, we are partying on a Friday wow. night in the neighborhood.
1: Well, that's World Cup pregame party, probably,
0: right.
1: huh?
0: There's Friday a guy. Night. One guy comes out of his house and he wants to know about the power problem. He's like, there's a power problem. And so we're both sort of walking over to the neighbor at the corner and they're on their porch. And the guy's like, I don't feel nothing. I got whiskey. And then the woman goes,
5: oh, geez.
0: Our power isn't out. Now, the lights are completely out.
5: Everything's
0: house.
5: Out.
0: She goes, our power isn't out. And she goes, plus, we just charged our speaker. We don't have to worry about such things.
5: Good Lord.
0: So they're just getting hammered. Yeah. And then she gets up and she goes, oh, no, you're right. The power is out. So Friday night, man.
1: Wow.
0: Everybody just having a time.
1: Jack, I ran into us.
5: I had now I got two
1: too, huh?
5: things to tell you. We'll go with the power. Yesterday, that rain
0: yeah.
5: that came through, we're out in West Seneca at a baseball tournament. It started going sideways. I've never seen, and it was blowing the car all over. So I take a left on Clinton, and there's an SUV coming the other way, like flashing me with the high beams. Bum, bum, bum, bum, bum, bum, bum, bum. I'm like, what the hell's going on?
0: Yeah, so what if there's a cop up there? I don't care.
5: Right. That's what I thought. And then I slowed down because it's raining super bad. There were power lines across the street.
0: Oh, God.
5: And there's like three that I would have driven right through. And I'm like, oh.
0: Hey.
5: Oh, okay. So I slow down. I turn around. I start flashing everybody.
0: Right.
5: You know, somebody drives over the way I was going. And then I watch this other car coming towards me and flashing. They go right through them.
1: Oh. Anything happen?
5: No, nothing happened. But
1: oh, hell, that's
5: my son was on the message board. It was one of his teammates' families. I'm like, oh, my God. They drove through power lines.
0: Yeah. There well, was the tires probably, you know.
5: Yeah, there getting. Was no spark, but yeah. the way it was across the, like, you wouldn't be able to get through it without
0: still
5: it getting
0: dangerous.
5: Caught on something.
0: Yeah.
5: But on Friday night, speaking of drunk people, we came home from the tournament or whatever, and I see this right across, we have, like, this big fire. There's, like, a big public area where they have parties. And I pull into the garage, and I see this girl. I see something out of the corner of my eye and end up being a girl walking across my driveway and going down in between the houses where I have a fence.
0: Uh-huh.
5: And I go around the corner. I go, do you know where you're going? I'm looking for Karen. I'm like, oh, and she is obliterated.
0: Gone.
5: Young girl.
0: Yeah.
5: Young girl. I go, well, this is my house. I think you're in the wrong spot. You know what I mean? She's banging on my fence. I'm like, she doesn't live here. Maybe you need... Maybe
0: oh,
5: you
0: she
5: need...
0: knocking on the door like, you know,
5: she's
0: hello,
5: knocking
0: Karen?
5: On my fence to get into the backyard. I go, well, they live next door. You should... No. Why won't you let me in? I'm like, you are in the wrong spot, ma'am. You need to... And then her friend, a younger friend, came up. She's like, don't call the cops. Don't... I'm like, I'm not.
1: Underage?
5: I couldn't tell. I could. They definitely looked young.
1: Okay.
5: But she just kept banging out... He's lying to me. Karen's back here. I'm like, Karen is not in the backyard. This is my house.
0: You're Karen's husband, aren't you? Stop with it. I'm going to call the cops.
5: The younger girl escorted her. They went away. And then maybe like 45 minutes later, I'm still in the garage. And I can hear them screaming across the street. Gabby, get in the car. And she's
0: Gabby's
5: like,
0: still looking for Karen.
5: She's stumbling through the street and she fell in the road. Get in the car, Gabby.
0: No. That's hilarious.
5: She was out of her mind.
0: Damn.
1: All I got are just salespeople. Stellar Roofing wants to sell me a new roof.
5: No, I didn't get any of that.
1: Fox wants to have me spray for bugs.
0: Nothing.
1: More and more door-to-door. I don't get any of the drunk action there.
0: No, no. Oh, nobody looking. Well, if you just had Karen living over at your house, you'd be fine, right?
5: That party every once in a while in between the two houses where I have my fence.
0: Right.
5: I'll usually get somebody. I saw a couple of years ago, I met another dude who was sleeping back there because he was just passed out.
0: Oh, that's funny.
5: Don't call the cops, dude. I'm not going to. You just need to get up.
0: Yeah.
1: Just weed whack him.
0: So there's this. There's an Instagram account, and what they're doing is they're taking a lot of the 911 calls from back in the day, or police cams, and they're turning them into cartoons. I guess they've been doing it for a little while now, and it's pretty funny, because they draw cartoons, and it's usually a turtle and a bunny, and my wife comes over, she's like, you gotta check these stupid videos out, and they're pretty funny. I'm looking for the one where the woman calls 911 on herself while she's driving. I can't find that at the moment. But there are a lot of drunk calls. People just getting hammered, having a good time. This one's from Florida. 32-year-old woman got drunk at a bar and kept calling 911.
6: Robert 911, what's the address of your emergency?
7: This has been Monkey Bar, and I'm being told I'm trespassed because somebody observed me not obeying the law that they're not agreeing to under OSHA and under every other explicitable.
8: What are you even talking about, OSHA? They're not letting you in because you're drunk.
0: Yeah, that's usually the case. There's this guy that tells me Karen doesn't live here. I'm just not buying it. Drunk people, when you're not drunk, are hilarious.
5: It was funny.
0: Yeah. Oh, yeah. And tons of them. Yeah. Where?
1: They're hilarious until they're not.
0: Well, depends.
5: Right.
0: Like, for example,
1: until they just become annoying.
0: If you had a handle, Gabby. If you were the
5: friend. Friend hadn't come over, I don't know what I was going to do other than trying to say the same thing over and over.
0: Right.
5: Or just get hammered with her.
0: Yeah. That's
5: and
0: true.
5: Then get on her level.
1: And then
5: understand her.
0: You can catch up with
1: just
0: her.
1: Just to find out she's 19 and then you're in trouble.
0: Yeah. So here's another one.
9: Do you have an emergency, sir?
10: Yes, I do. My emergency is my phone don't work.
9: Okay, what's your address?
10: 10 blah blah blah blah blah blah. Okay, you understand that?
9: No, sir, I did not understand that. What is your address?
10: How about you want my phone number?
9: I don't know why your phone is not working, sir.
10: Well, that's pretty dumb.
9: On whose part?
10: On everybody's part.
9: Okay, well, we're going to have an officer come over.
10: No,
9: right
10: we're not
9: going to
10: have an officer come over and help me out.
9: Because I don't know what else to tell you, sir.
10: He can't help me.
9: How do you know?
10: Because they'll shoot me with a gun.
9: Oh.
0: In a lot of these cars, because I started watching more of these videos, these cartoon videos, and they'll ask somebody, just count back from 71 to 49. Can you do it? 71, 70, 69, 68, 70. They get to, they're like, okay, 71. And he's like, all right, count back from 71. And he'll go, 71. Okay, yeah, you got to count back from that. 71. It's like the brain can't process that.
5: Mm-hmm.
0: And they know it, and they get caught. And they get drunk, and they get caught.
11: Collier County 911, what is the address to your emergency?
12: (laughs) 7954.
11: What street?
12: Do what?
11: What is going on? What is it that you need? Do you need the police?
12: No. Okay. I don't need any police.
11: Do you need an ambulance?
12: No.
11: Okay. Do you need the fire department?
12: No.
11: So why are you calling 911? What do you need?
12: I was just touching base with you guys. I'm sorry to bother you. Sound really sweet. I'm gonna come for help.
11: You want help?
0: Then he starts hitting on the 911 operator to try and get a date at some point with the dispatcher.
1: You sound sweet.
11: Okay. So how can the sheriff's office help you? What do you need tonight?
12: You're looking for a date?
11: Huh?
12: Hello?
11: Yeah, I don't think I would call 911 looking for a date. That's not something you do.
12: She's in a handcuff.
0: So there you go.
13: Ooh.
0: Yeah. Ah! Drinking on a Friday night. 716-210-9797. Call or text. Let us know what's up. What are you doing this morning? How's it going? All right, so a couple of things. So we've got news of the day today, and we'll start off with, yeah, so Carolina won Stanley Cup, right?
1: Yes. Mm-hmm.
0: Yeah. It's kind of interesting. Somebody was at, they ended up going to Carolina on vacation in the Carolinas, and so it's Chrissy who checked in, and Chrissy said, kind of crazy because I go down with my Sabres jersey. It's a brand new Sabres jersey. And I'm in an elevator, and the guy gets in. He's probably in his 40s down in the Carolinas. And he looks at my Sabres jersey, and he goes, wow, it's a really good-looking jersey. What is that, baseball?
5: Wow.
0: And she's like, oh, that's...
5: Yes, with the long sleeves.
0: That's beautiful. Thanks a lot. Thanks for doing all that. Yeah, great. Yeah, so they won the Stanley Cup. Congratulations, Carolina.
5: Out of all the Hurricanes playoff games ever... Okay, since they've been in Carolina, Rod Brind'Amour has been a part of every single win except for two.
1: Wow.
5: Because he was a player, played for them for a long time, and he's been coached for them for like 9 years.
1: He also won the Stanley Cup as a Hurricane.
5: Yes, he did.
0: So he's the secret sauce.
5: But he's been a part of every single win except for two.
1: Wow.
0: Damn.
5: And their whole franchise.
0: That's kind of crazy.
5: I don't know how they count it with the Whalers before that. But
1: I'm sure it's just in Carolina.
5: Yeah, I think it's just Carolina.
0: Wow. Yikes. Yeah, no, so, you know, and then the New York Knicks, and so the Knicks end up winning the championship.
5: Unbelievable.
0: Yeah, right? Brunson, especially, 6'2".
5: He had 45 points out of the team's 94 in the last game.
0: Yeah.
1: So that's 45, and the rest of the team, 49.
5: Right.
0: It's classic. Hold my beer. Hold on. I'll just take
16: 5 seconds remaining. Fox to Wemby. Wemby tries a three, puts it up, off the mark, Ananobi to rebound.
0: I'll stop there from, did you watch the final few?
1: Yeah.
0: San Antonio. They just kept trying to take threes.
5: Yeah.
1: Well, they're down by, what, four at that point? I mean, they're trying to
0: make
1: up.
0: You don't panic like that, though. Jesus.
1: There was less than a minute left, you know?
0: Well, no, I'm talking about even going back a little bit when it got to the point where the Knicks were catching up.
5: Yeah.
0: They were just panicking. And they're like, freeze. What are you doing? Drive to the basket like the Knicks are.
1: Yeah, and when they did drive, they were missing those, too.
0: Yeah. Yeah, there was one, right? They were coming down, and it was a perfect layup. All he had to do was just give it a little touch and go in, and it just missed.
16: It's over. It's over. Knicks fans, this is not a dream. Your long, long wait has ended. Cry after 53 years, the Knicks are finally NBA champions once again.
0: I didn't realize it was 1973 when the last time. I mean, I remember during that time it was either the Celtics or the Lakers playing each other over and over and over again. Right? Celtics, Lakers.
1: I know we talked about it as playoffs were going on, but they had made it, what, 90?

0: I love them more. Stab, stab, stab.
1: Or you jump on my halal cart and I get pissed.
2: Well, so, you damage my car, then you should get stabbed, maybe.
1: City buses, parked cars, one another, they were jumping all over each other. But they had a time. There were arrests, but for the most part, everybody kept their peace. Yeah. So that happened. We've got this. Talk about drunks on a Friday or a Saturday night. We've got somebody driving around with a bunch of White Claws. And it's an OTF story, by the way.
2: All right. Let's give you the official open then.
3: OTF!
1: In it, somebody's driving around. They're drinking White Claw. Nothing new. Nothing unusual.
0: Nope.
1: So, 33-year-old man, his name is Connor Parati. He was pulled over after he was caught flying down the highway at more than 90 miles an hour. The cops noticed that he seemed heavily intoxicated. Not to mention the fact that there was a mountain of White Claws on the passenger seat.
2: Empty?
0: A mountain?
1: Yes. Empty.
2: What, are they stacking them like in a pyramid on the seat?
0: Like you do at a baseball game?
2: Yeah.
1: So, how do we want to do this? They find a mountain of White Claws.
0: Okay.
1: First question. Shotgun. Right? First question. How many White Claws?
0: Ooh. To be obliterated on White Claws, you'd have to drink a lot of them.
1: Right. And then second question, BAC.
2: Well, I'm in a mountain, so what do they sell them in? What?
0: I think they're 12s, I think.
2: 12-packs, 8-packs?
0: I think they're 12s.
1: Okay. So well, he's got
0: four flavors, three apiece, yeah.
2: Let's go with two cases, then. Let's go with 24.
0: Yeah, I'll go there.
1: About 24?
0: Sure.
1: So you can't get into the passenger seat. It's impossible. The seat is so piled with White Claws, there would be no way you'd be able to sit in it. And so many of them also tumbled onto the floor that the floor well is full as well.
0: Wow.
1: So, all right.
0: It's probably more than that then.
1: All right. So final number, lock in your answer. Final number. You got a White Claw number? You got a count?
0: Yes.
1: Answer I'm looking for? 34.
2: Wow.
1: 34 White Claws. All right. Do we have a BAC number? So now you've
2: 33-year-old,
1: 34 White Claws.
2: A White Claw for every year on the planet. I'm sure that's going to put you well over the legal limit. Let's put you at, I'm going to go with a 0.23.
1: 2.3? Mm-hmm. All right, Jack at 2.3.
0: Say under 2, like 0.19 or something.
1: Okay.
0: They're pretty light.
1: Mm. Right, in other words, you'd have to drink a lot to really get blasted. Yeah.
0: My stomach hurts just thinking about it.
1: I know, 34, right? Oh, just White Claws eating at your intestines.
0: It's like drinking pennies.
1: Oh. Same taste, same great flavor. All right, answer we're looking for, 177. All right, and your last question, 177. So your last question, which state? Is it Ohio, Texas, or Florida? Or are they driving around?
2: White Claws.
1: White Claws, traffic stop,
2: I'm gonna
1: 34.
2: I'm just going to go Florida because this is insanity.
1: All right.
0: I'll go Florida.
1: All right, so lock in your answer. It happened in San Antonio, Florida.
2: What?
1: Yeah, San Antonio, Florida.
4: You're friggin' smart.
1: So Florida Highway Patrol driving along I-75, and they saw somebody speeding in a Honda Civic, 90 miles an hour. Passes the trooper. Trooper goes, boom, hits the lights. Goes chasing after him. Connor Parati, 33 years old. He was arrested. And,
0: Did he drink all those in one night?
1: Oof, he did.
0: Oh, my God.
2: Wow.
5: You're really going to want a White Claw.
1: Yeah, that's a lot of White Claws.
0: Oh, man.
1: That is. It's kind of insane, man, when you think about it.
0: He drank 34, and he's only at a 0.17.
2: He must have stretched it a little bit.
1: Yeah.
2: Stretched it a little bit. Did he address the officer with?
6: Man, I don't want any problems from you.
1: Ask the officer for a date.
2: Smokey Bear.
1: All right. So we got that. And then we got a woman who was baking a cake for her son's birthday. Kind of cool, right?
2: Sure.
1: So
2: tradition.
1: Yeah. She's baking a cake. And she wants, because he's 8, she wants to make a cake it's going to say 8, right?
2: Okay. Shaped like an 8?
1: So she takes 2 round cake pans, bakes 2 vanilla cakes, frosts them with vanilla frosting.
0: Oh, boy.
1: And then takes a darker sort of almost like a pumpkin frosting and puts them right in the middle of each one.
2: Instead of cutting a hole in it, she just does frosting?
1: And then shoves.
0: Yeah, I know what this is going to look like. Yep.
1: Shoves the two.
6: Yeah, buddy.
1: Shoves the two together. And, She ended up making a boob.

0: cake for 8-year-old son.
1: She pulls out her breasts and she's juggling them. Look like she's about to fall over.
2: Goes perfect with that pie or cake you had last week where the woman made that 9.
0: So her name is Lynn D, and she posted online. She goes, I had no idea. Oh, it's peach colored. There's little peach colored areolas.
2: They kind of look like fried eggs, honestly. Yeah.
0: So she put them on there with some sprinkles and everything like that. And she's like, I was trying to make a peach donut hole. And so my husband comes out and he goes, what the hell did you do? You made your son a boob cake? And she goes, what? Boob cake? So, yeah. She had some fun with
3: that. Right. So jealous of her boobs.
0: Mm-hmm. So she made the cake.
2: All right, son, it's time to motorboat your cake here for your 8th birthday. Blow out the candle.
0: Just dunk
4: thanks,
0: your face.
4: Thanks, Mom.
0: Yeah, thanks, Mom. This is awesome. Meanwhile, if you're a fisherman, what are you looking for? What's the ultimate?
4: Fish.
0: Yeah, you're looking for fish.
2: Big
0: you're looking
2: catch.
0: For fish. But what about if you're a sport fisherman? Now, what do you want to pull in? I think you want to pull in
2: something heavy.
0: Yeah, something
2: like
0: big.
2: Are we going big or bass?
4: Are we talking something like a mount on the wall?
2: Like a marlin or sailfish or something?
0: I mean, all that stuff sounds good, right? I mean, I'm thinking that's smart, but if you really want, like, let's say for example, you want bragging rights. And you want everybody going, "Damn, Dan, what'd you pull out of the water?"
4: Biggest guppy known to man.
0: Well, now you're talking.
2: Oh, really? I don't want it to be big enough to eat me.
4: He's looking at you and says,
5: that baby turns into chili and me.
0: You know, you're just, man, this thing's got some pull on it. Mm-hmm. Come on, man. Hold on.
4: You've got to have a hell of a line.
0: And reel that in. Reel that in.
2: You realize the fishing is going the other way because you're about to get pulled into the water. He caught you.
0: Hey, man, the boat's going real fast. I'm not doing anything with it, man. Fisherman, first name Elliot, reeled in a great white shark on Nantucket South Shore in Massachusetts last week. Yeah, he's a seasoned fisherman. He's been at this thing a long time, and that's when he realized, I got something bigger than I realized.
6: This shark.
7: It's a little white, great white.
6: Yeah, white shark.
7: Wow, that's sick.
6: The biggest.
7: Wow. Get the hook out of him.
0: Yeah. Shark was released safely. He's a seasoned fisherman, a shark fisherman, and he's been doing it for years, but he rarely catches great whites, but apparently he did.
4: Water's cold up that way. They don't come up that way that often.
0: Yeah, so.
4: So was this the one, I saw a video of somebody, was it on the beach?
0: Yeah.
4: Mm-hmm. So the shark was on the beach and he's unhooking, he's like straddling it.
0: Oh, jeez.
4: Yeah. One leg on each side from behind and he's taking the hook out. I'm like, no way.
0: Yeah, yeah. He's, nobody got eaten,
4: right.
0: Nothing like that. It was just
4: a good-sized shark.
0: Yeah, it's kind of a stupid thing. All right, 716-210-9797, call or text. Let us know what the hell you're doing. What's up? What's going on? We do have some good news this morning, you know, on top of everything else. We've got some good news. So we've got let's see if I can find it here. So we've got two teenagers from Iowa who rescued an elderly woman who had been trapped outside for 16 hours. She had fallen while feeding her horse and managed to move herself into view of the road. So could you imagine? This is the stupid stuff in life. You're like, this is where I'm going to die. I fell while feeding my horse, and now I'm going to starve to death. And you got to be lying there going, I'm not doing this.
4: Broken bones, can't get up?
0: Just right.
2: Just old.
0: Yeah. So she starts crawling to the road, and that's when the two teens spotted them, and they had to save her life. This is Gunner and Cohen who found her.
8: I like went to the trail and it took me a while to find her, and I find her and then I was like, hey ma'am, are you okay? She was like, yeah, I need help, call 911. And then my mom called 911 and like she didn't have her phone or the water or anything. She was there for like 16 plus hours.
9: Her face, she was like covered in all bugs.
8: A few more hours and she definitely like would not have made it.
4: They were just looking for Karen at Jack's house.
0: That's it. That's all they were doing. Yeah, the woman had been lying there since, for a long time. Jeez. She was scared. She had bugs, as he mentioned, and everything like that. The teens believe the woman slipped while feeding her horse. They say she told them she rolled from the backyard of her house to the front yard because she could not get up.
2: Wow.
0: Yeah. So, pretty lucky, too. And that's when they called the ambulance and they were able to get her.
2: This wasn't like some Hollywood movie where the animals would get together and notify humans. Like, these animals didn't care.
0: They're like, yeah.
2: The horse watched her falling. He's like, I don't know. Too bad.
4: What was the sheep movie that was just on?
2: Oh, the other one.
4: Sheep
2: with
4: Detectives.
2: Hugh Jackman.
4: Yeah.
2: Mm-hmm.
0: Right.
2: Where they get together and they try and do something for the human.
0: Yeah.
2: These ones are like, ain't care. Ain't care. You ain't good.
0: Maybe she doesn't feed them what they want.
2: Right.
0: You know, We asked for a pizza. This is, and you never send us one.
2: They look at the pig and he's like,
0: nah.
4: You see what the dog's been getting lately?
2: Nope, she deserves it.
4: You see the dog's getting like home cooked meals?
2: Right. Right. The dog's in the house and we're out here.
0: She's usually yelling at us once a week. Go, so screw it. No, not going to do it. 716-210-9797. That's it. Done with news of the day. Still to come. Peter Frampton's going to join us. We'll get to Peter Frampton next.
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2: 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Same for the 290 East, trying to get to the 90. 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
4: It is 7:29, and we are looking at a pretty nice day. It's going to be a little on the cool side. 52 degrees right now, 65 all. We're going to see for a high this afternoon. Partly sunny skies, west winds 9 to 13 miles per hour. We'll see some clouds overnight, low 53. Tomorrow looks pretty nice, mostly sunny with a high of 73.
0: Headlines, the U.S. and Iran reached an initial agreement this morning that would extend the ceasefire and lead to the reopening of the Strait of Hormuz, but nothing yet on Iran's nuclear stockpile, sanctions, money, or Israel and Lebanon. The city of New York celebrated the Knicks on Saturday night. Most were peaceful and mostly left shortly after the game, but a smaller group got destructive. 17-year-old boy was shot in the foot. People took bats to buses and police cars. One officer was punched in the face. Four people were stabbed. People climbed light poles, scaffolding, halal carts. But for the most part, they got things under control, and congratulations, Knicks fans.
4: Well, Friday afternoon, the Buffalo Bills wrapped up signing all of their rookies, finally got the last one. It was fourth-rounder offensive tackle Jude Bowery. He is under contract, and now all 10 members of the draft class are signed, and now we just await. What do we have now? 45 days until we get to training camp, something like that. And also, former NFL defensive lineman Alden Smith died at the age of 36. There's no cause of death listed. He played six seasons in the NFL. He had a promising career, but was struggled with a lot of off-field problems.
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1: Here comes Fox. 5 seconds remaining. Fox to Wemby. Wemby tries a three, puts it up. Off the mark. Ananobi to rebound. It's over. It's over. Knick fans, this is not a dream. Your long, long wait has ended. Go ahead and cry. After 53 years, the Knicks are finally NBA champions once again.
4: Yeah, it was a championship weekend all the way around in hockey and in basketball this weekend. It is 7:31. You've got the Shred and Reagan Show. And a little reminder, we are bringing back the 97 Rock Cruise Night. It's been a few years since that has happened. It's going to be once a month, and the first one comes up this Wednesday. You can join me. I'll be your host out at Transit Lanes in Keglers. Starts at 5 o'clock. 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
0: What's up? Glad you're with us. 716-210-9797. We're talking about Friday night, man. We're all out drinking. We're all out having a good time, hanging out at the house, the porch, the back deck, the patio, whatever the case. We're out there. Somebody showed up at one point at Jack's place. Where is it? Was it Karen? Where is
4: they're looking for Karen, yeah.
0: Where is Karen? I can't find banging on Jack's fence. Power went out in my neighborhood, and I'm walking around, just people blasted. But there's a website and a couple of service. Well, I guess it's more of a feed on Instagram where they take some of these drunk 911 calls and they turn them into cartoons, and they're pretty funny. We got a couple of texts about this one from Florida.
3: 911, what is your emergency?
5: It's not really an emergency, miss.
3: Why are you calling 911 if you don't have an emergency?
5: Can you talk to my mom?
3: Why do you want me to talk to your mom?
5: She's in heaven. Miss, can you tell me, mommy, where you at?
3: Do you know that you can be arrested for making false 911 calls?
5: Yeah, I knew some girl did it. Yeah, but she did it 10 times. I only did it now, so I only did it once.
3: It'll
5: pardon me?
3: One time.
5: Okay. Well,
4: damn.
5: Can you talk to me one time then?
3: Talk to you about what?
5: And then I'll never do it again?
3: What do you want to talk about?
5: To talk to somebody only because it's my birthday. And I had a little drinky poo tonight.
3: Because you called 911, ma'am. They're going to come out there and check on you.
0: Yeah, that's,
4: and they're going to arrest you.
0: Yeah, you can't call 911, but for some reason, for a long time, we're like, well, I got to call somebody.
4: Oh, drinky poo.
7: I'm going to be the drunkest guy in Buffalo!
4: She's got you beat.
0: Yeah, a little bit.
4: I don't care if you're the drunkest guy in Buffalo. She's got you beat.
0: Yeah, that's nuts. Yeah, you know, and sometimes it's just like, you know, people are calling and, you know, screaming and yelling because they, you know, they aren't getting their order fast enough. Like, I'm at the drive-through, and no one's delivering my coffee like I thought they would. And then come to find out you're also drunk.
4: That's not good.
0: Yeah, that's all terrible. So we'll dig some more of those up. Yeah, we'll dig more of those up a little bit later on. So, Peter Frampton. Peter Frampton has been to town. He's had some great concerts here over the years. But now he's in the, you know, the latter stage of his career, and he still gets out there and plays, even though he's got, you know, a degenerative disease that's making it difficult for him to get out there. Yeah, he's like, I don't care. I'm going to get out there. I'm still going to play. And the last time he was in Niagara Falls, Peter Frampton crushed. He was still fast.
4: You went to that show, right?
0: Yeah, he was still nimble. He was really good. And he continues to play. And he's going to continue to play. He doesn't have any tour dates coming to town yet. But as we'll find out, he's trying to get some plans soon. But there's a couple of things going on with Peter Frampton. One, he's got a brand new album out, which is pretty awesome.
4: Carry the Light.
0: Yeah. You know, and then the other one is that he's got a documentary that's about ready to hit as well. It's right now playing at Tribeca, but it's soon going to be playing, you know, at a bunch of different theaters throughout the country, including here in Buffalo. And it's just called Frampton. And I just wanted to play a little of that first to lead into it, and then we'll get Peter Frampton lined up and ready. But he's got a brand new album out. We'll play some tracks from the brand new album. Tom Morello is on it. Ben Montench from Tom Petty and the Heartbreakers and a bunch of other. Sheryl Crow also contributed and helped Peter Frampton. So first new music in a long time for Peter Frampton. But the documentary.
8: He was the guy on the rocket that was going where no other rocket had gone.
9: There was no doubt that the most influential artist at that period of time was Peter Frampton.
10: It was literally the summer of Frampton.
11: These girls went completely ape. And he'd become a teenage idol.
12: He used to play and get our clothes torn off and they'd just climb in through the windows. It was fine for a couple of years.
11: He was my Taylor Swift.
13: Well, Pete could play, and that's all we've done ever since.
10: Peter Frampton was my first rock concert, and you don't forget that.
0: That's Sheryl Crow, by the way, and she said, and you heard him. He said at one point, he's like, women were climbing through the windows to come see him. He really did own rock music for a while. There was nobody better. When you consider where he was at that moment, at the height, you know, at the height of his career, especially when, you know, Peter Frampton Comes Alive came out, just, it had to be mayhem. I wouldn't say Beatles, but how, I mean, it's got to be close, don't you think?
4: Yeah, for sure.
0: Good God. He's like, yeah, people, you know, women were just, they were jumping through the, they were jumping through the windows of his house, his apartment.
4: His tour bus.
0: His tour bus.

0: You know, when Frampton Comes Alive came out, like, we all pay attention to the, you know, to the album itself. We've heard the songs forever. If you remember buying the album or getting the album, I think you do. You remember that it was, you know, it was a pretty epic concert.
1: I got it for Christmas.
0: We never really focus in on where that concert took place. Or was it like a compilation of a bunch of different places he played while he was in concert? Like, where was that?
1: I think it was
0: epic,
1: a few different shows.
0: Because it's like, where was that epic show? And how many people were there that night? So anyway, so this documentary comes out and everybody's sort of reliving the high point of Peter Frampton's life.
2: Good play. And that's all we've done ever since.
3: Peter Frampton was my first rock concert, and you don't forget that.
4: I guess it's like your first sexual experience.
5: Frampton Comes Alive.
6: It's really hard to quantify how massive that record was.
7: That's the definition of what a live recording, a live show should sound like.
6: Well, this is the peak of rock, right here.
8: I wonder how you're feeling.
9: I think that album really showed off his guitar play.
10: It left all of us kind of flat-jawed and like, wow.
11: You don't realize what the onslaught is like until you're number one in the world. And that's when the hit the fan.
12: After the success of Frampton Comes Alive, it was a difficult thing to deal with.
13: Being in the eye of the hurricane, you know, he was the golden god, you know. They don't give you the handbook for that.
14: Drinking too much, too many drugs.
15: And then a car accident.
14: Broke just about every bone in my body.
16: It's not easy for him to do the tour.
17: You learn to see your parents in a different light. You see them as fragile.
18: When was the first time you got wind that there's something wrong with your dad?
14: I don't think I'm going to be able to do this much longer.
19: I firmly believe that's one of the reasons that you're not in a wheelchair today.
20: But this guy was a survivor. That's what I thought about him, and sure enough, he proved me to be right.
21: I was astonished that this guy wasn't inducted 35 years ago. I give you Peter Frampton.
22: I just feel this incredible love and encouragement coming to me. I can't thank you enough. I won't say goodbye.
0: Do you feel Peter, how you doing, man?
23: Hi there.
0: So we wanted to play a little bit of this new one, and we're listening to Tom Morello play guitar on this thing to start it off, and it is distinctive Tom Morello. This is Lions at the Gate, and it's brand new Peter Frampton.

0: Peter, that sounds great. How did you feel in studio? Did you feel strong? Did you feel as though this was turning into something big?
1: Yeah, it kind of started as nothing. It was just the three of us, drums, bass, and myself on baritone guitar with a very distorted sound. And I knew it was this heavy riff that I had. And when we realized we'd got the take, which was very quick, actually, it just freaked me out how heavy it was, and I knew that this was going to be a special track. So along the way, especially when I brought my son Julian in to help finish some of the songs and also help me co-produce the album, he just said, "Tom Morello." I said, "Yes." And I knew Tom. We've met a couple of times, and I knew he was a fan, and I am of his, obviously. He just said, "Send it to me quick. I want to do it." So we sent him the track, and he played that incredible Tom Morello-ish stuff, you know. But then he is Tom Morello.
0: So it's going to sound like that.
2: So how was it to collaborate with a guy that's, I mean, you're in our eyes as our legendary guitar player, and so is Tom.
1: Yes. Well, I've always thought you need to play with someone as good, if not better than you. And that's how you learn, you know. But the thing is, his style and my style are so vastly different. They matched perfectly because they were so different. And there was one part in the middle of the song that I'd already played my guitar parts, and I sent it to Tom. I said, "Please play around me and play with me and harmonize with me," which he did all of that and more. And then when it came back, I thought, "Oh, that one bit that I've got there, I need to up my game there." So nice. I redid one little part and it fit perfectly with what Tom was playing. So he played most of it to me, but I played some of it back to him as if we were in the room together, but we weren't.
2: Nice.
0: Peter Frampton is on with us, Shredding Reggae Show here at 97 Rock. Brand new album out. It's called Carry the Light, and in it you have a special guest, Ben Montench from Tom Petty and the Heartbreakers.

0: That's fun. And nice. I know he's produced a lot of stuff and really talented guy in studio. So how did that come about? What was his contribution?
1: That's probably one of the latter ones we wrote. But we wrote that 50-50, absolutely. And it really shows to me. I love that track.
0: That's awesome. So, first new album of new material in 16 years, Shil. Crow is on and so many more. Carry the Light. Trent Reagan Show here at 97 Rock. You also have a documentary that's just making the festival circuit right now, and it's just called Frampton. Are you happy with how it turned out?
1: Very happy. It's the good, the bad, and the ugly. You know, there's nothing held back at all, really. And the beauty of it is that my keyboard player band leader, Rob Arthur, is the director, because I didn't want to use someone I didn't know to direct my life. It's very hard for me to choose what to put in that, but I knew that I could trust Rob, that everything in there is in there for a reason, and it's it really does give you insight into what I was going through at certain periods of my career.
0: It's crazy, right? Because you have the arc of a perfect movie, right? You start off with this, you know, this great background as in guitar and playing in studios, and then you become a huge star, and then there's a crash, right? Like so many, there's a crash, and then you resurrect. And I remember when we had you on, you were about ready to play Niagara Falls. And I just want to mention and thank you for one of the coolest concert moments of recent times for me. I brought up this song that you hadn't played in years. I just want to play a little of it. I love that song. And so you're up on stage and you're like, oh, by the way, I was talking to those guys from 97 Rock in Buffalo and they asked me about this song and we're going to play it for you right now. I'm like, what? What?
2: Wow.
0: And you killed it.
1: Oh, thank you. Yeah, well, I love that song, too. Yeah, it's a great rocker. Fantastic. Thank you. Thank you very much.
0: It's an awesome. So, you got the brand new album out. Do you have plans to come back to Buffalo? Are you out playing still?
1: We don't have any dates set yet, but you never know. You know me. I'm the live guy, so I want to be out there. I hope I can come out there and do some more shows soon.
0: Got it.
2: Awesome. Well, thank you so much, Peter. It was great talking to you. Good luck with the new album. All right. Always fun to talk to Peter Frampton. Such a nice guy. You know, I mean, a guy of his caliber. We'll just talk about anything with you. It's pretty cool. So, yeah, the new album is out. Carry the Light. So you can find that online and wherever you look for your music. It's out there everywhere now.
0: Yeah. And hopefully Peter comes to town at some point, man. So I'd love to see him back again. 716-210-9797. All right. So we got our Niagara Falls police blotter standing by. That's next.
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0: Well, you're looking at some minor delays for most of the spots, the usual spots around the city. 190 South before Ontario. Just jammed up there a little bit, but then starts moving once you get near the 198. 290 East trying to get to the 90. 90 East, William, Walden, up to the 33. The usual spots just moving slow because of volume.
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2: It is now 7:55, and we are looking at 52 degrees with cloudy skies, becoming partly sunny today, a little bit cooler than normal, about 10 degrees. 65 will be the afternoon high with west winds 9 to 13. Increasing clouds overnight, low 53. Tomorrow, mostly sunny with a high of 73.
0: Headlines and early voting started this weekend at 38 sites in Erie County for next Tuesday's primary with about 1,000 ballots cast. Unlike Election Day, you can vote at any of these early sites. Check the full list at the Erie County Board of Elections. 11 passengers and a pilot were taken off for a skydiving trip in Missouri when their plane crashed shortly after takeoff on Sunday, killed everybody on board. Right now, they're not sure what happened. They do know weather was not a factor.
2: Well, Justin Gaethje was the winner last night in the UFC Freedom 250 at the White House, beating the odds to take the title there. Meanwhile, we saw the Carolina Hurricanes take the title last night in Game 6 of the Stanley Cup Finals. They beat Vegas 3-0 to win that series.
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21: The World Cup is here in L.A. Yeah, most of the world considers soccer the number one sport. 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
2: It is now 7:56 at WGRF Buffalo, the mighty 97 Rock and voice of the Bills. You've got the Shred and Reagan Show, which is brought to you by Globs Collision. And Globs would like to remind you, it's okay to give that jackhole in traffic the double bird. They deserve it. 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
0: What's up? 716-210-9797. We'll get to the Niagara Falls police blotter in just a little bit. Couple of valuable tips on how not to get yourself arrested and thrown in jail. That's coming up. Including, one by way of OTF. But one of the things we wanted to jump on quickly was an update on what's going on with Rush. And so we'll get to music news, and we'll give you an update on what happened over the four dates in Los Angeles. Pretty triumphant. Like, Rush could have screwed this thing up. Right now, we're like, wow, Rush really screwed the pooch on this one. Nope. By all accounts, they put the work into it, and most people are pretty proud of what they've done. So they wrapped up the four-night stand at the Forum, the first four shows. Annika killed it. Getty, Alex, all thanking everybody. They're like, thank you from the bottom of our hearts. Thanks for embracing Annika, Lauren, to Amy Mann as well. We're forever grateful. They averaged 26 songs a night, 24 on nights 1 and 3, 28 on 2 and 4. They opened each night with Xanadu, and the other songs they did on all four nights included 2112, Bravado, Limelight, Subdivisions, The Spirit of Radio, Tom Sawyer. But then they branched out. They did 43 total songs.
2: Wow.
0: By Tour and the Snow Dog, Caravan, Dreamline, Finding My Way, Headlong Flight. They did Natural Science. They did The Past, The Garden, The Camera Eye, Witch Hunt, Working Man.
2: Well, yeah, that was the night they did Moving Pictures in its entirety.
0: Right?
2: Yeah.
0: So all four nights in Los Angeles sold out. The first date in Mexico City sold out June 20th. That's the one not sold out.
2: Now, I have a song they did on the last show in Los Angeles. I don't know if you're going to touch on this. It's the first time they've played it in 47 years.
0: You got it?
2: Yeah. I love this album.

0: of Farewell to Kings. Last played live 1979.
1: No.
0: Holy S. This album came out in 1978.
1: They played it for like a year and they went, that's it. Done for this.
0: Yeah, huh. Closer to the Heart was on that album, Xanadu.
1: Wonder what the backstory is on why they just decided never to play that song again. Just too much material? Didn't think it ranked?
0: Probably.
1: Yeah?
0: I mean, it wasn't a big hit, but it was a great album.
1: Crazy.
0: Maybe there's a special Neil thing that goes along with this?
1: Yeah. On Saturday, they did the tour premieres of The Pass, The Anarchist, and Farewell to Kings, as you mentioned, for the first time since 1979. Crazy. Yeah. So, triumphant, talented, put the work into it, brought a lot of pride to everybody who is a Rush fan. Congratulations, Rush. Now it's on to Mexico City, and then Fort Worth, Chicago, New York, and then the August 7th show in Toronto. And that's just the start
0: of
1: the tour.
0: Like 4 nights in Chicago? I'm sorry, in Toronto?
1: Four nights in Toronto, yeah. 4 nights in Chicago. 4 nights in New York. 4 nights in Fort Worth. Just 2 in Mexico City. So that's Rush. Next up, what do I got? I got Rod Stewart. How about that?

0: abroad. So he posts on Instagram and like, going to see World Cup. My team in Scotland and Haiti. Can't wait. Problem was the day before he canceled his show in San Diego because he wasn't feeling well.
1: Ah.
0: Like, I'm not really feeling well. I'm kind of down a little bit. Wait, Scotland's playing Haiti. See ya. Yeah. In the video, by the way, he and his sons are aboard the jet, and they're on their way to Boston to see the...
2: Here we are, flying off to Boston to see Scotland in the World Cup. It's been 28 years. So these kids, I've told them about it, but they've never been. I've been to 7 World Cups. So this
3: one... Where have you been?
2: I've been to Argentina, I've been to Germany, I've been to France, Italy, Mexico, been loads of them.
3: That's 6.
2: This is the 7th.
3: 7. Oh, okay, yeah.
2: So we want them to get through to the next round, and I'll die happy, man. That would be great. So... Go Scotland!
3: Go on, boys!
4: No Scotland, no party! No Scotland, no party!
0: Keep in mind, the night before, he canceled San Diego. He's like, oh, not feeling well. He got infection, not feeling well. So
1: San Diego, no party!
0: He gets to, at one point, then he's got a photograph that he posted of him with a drink in his hand at Gillette Stadium. You just wonder, can he get sued for this? So they asked a spokesperson, hey, how sick was he? And nobody's heard
1: very
0: back
1: sick,
0: yet.
1: Very, very sick.
0: Yeah.
1: It's been a miraculous recovery.
0: Let's see. As for the cancellation, he did speak to the newspaper in San Diego. And he said he was there, but he had no voice. The steroids kicked in, and now he feels better. Ah, there you go. John Fogerty's next. Pretty successful life, John Fogerty. There might be a biopic in the works. So he started talking about it, and he said, boy, I'd love to have Brad Pitt play me. Well, if you think about it, kind of looks a little bit like it would be sort of... All right, anyway, I guess you have to sort of squint. But then...
1: And drink a lot.
0: Yeah, and then he's like, what about Timothy Chalamet? And so now he's speculating at the moment on who's going to play him. He doesn't know yet. But anyway, sounds like a John Fogerty biopic might be in the works. And the last one, a deep dive on a classic, Sting, Police, Message in a Bottle.

0: Dingo. That's where that comes from. Anyway, Andy Summers, guitarist, was asked, what's your favorite song to play live of the all the songs in the catalog?
1: Well, the one that I've always personally loved, and I think it's probably true for all of us, is Message in a Bottle. It's just something about the track, the chord sequence, the Sting's lyrics, the rhythm of it. It's the most joyful song. It was always the song that was really the most fun to play live. It's very self-propelling as a piece to play.
0: All right. So there you go. A little bit of Police and Message in a Bottle, one of their favorites of all time to play live on stage. And there you go. That's music news for another day. 716-210-9797. We got to keep you out of jail. Summer's coming. They're always talking about AC and the AC unit and everything like that. I can't imagine that the AC's great in prison, up in the falls, in the county, in the state. So we got to stay out of jail. And the way to do it is by trying to learn a couple of valuable lessons in the Niagara Falls police blotter. There are so many places they dumped chemicals and nuclear waste in the ground up in the falls that at one point, Jeff Kelly and Lou Ricciuti put together a series for Art Voice called The Bomb That Dropped on Niagara Falls. It's everywhere. And, you know, I mean, it's got to get to your head at some point. Scrambles your brain. But if you learn some valuable lessons, ignore the voices. Do the right thing, maybe, and learn some valuable lessons from the Niagara Falls police blotter. Maybe we don't make the same mistake. Where do you want to start?
2: Let's start Thursday. 1:07 a.m., police respond to an incident on Niagara Falls Boulevard at the Caravan Motel. Uh-oh. Officer was met by an Uber driver who stated he had picked up a woman and transported her to the Caravan Motel. The woman exited his vehicle and entered room 114 of the motel. The woman had asked the driver to wait so that he could drive her back home. So she's not planning on staying for a long period of time here.
0: She's just going in for a little while, maybe get a nap and then take off?
2: What are we thinking? Are we thinking... Nap?
0: She needs a nap. She needs a nap. She's going to go, and she's going to go to the hotel, take a little nap. Maybe their house is too loud. The neighbors are loud, and she just come back home.
2: I'm thinking prostitution. I'm thinking...
0: Nah, can't be that.
2: I'm thinking drug deal.
0: Nah, nothing.
2: Shortly thereafter, the woman returned to the vehicle. At that time, Keith Jones comes out of the room as well, and he comes up to the Uber and intentionally kicks the rear driver's side door, causing it to become dented and damaged. The cost certainly exceeds $250 to fix. Jones was taken into custody, transported, booked, processed without incident. What happened? We don't know. Was it a short nap gone bad? Whatever the case, there is nothing said in the report about any drugs, any prostitution.
0: Where's Karen? Where's Karen? Where's Karen? All right, so that happened.
2: Law enforcement received a call around 12:30 p.m. on June 5th after reports of drinking and driving at Delta Sonic on Niagara Falls Boulevard in the falls. The 911 caller said there was a male at Pump 8 drinking a large can of Natty Ice while pumping his gas.
0: Nothing wrong with that.
2: That's an open container. It's not allowed. The caller further told
0: police... Is he the driver, by the way?
2: Yes.
0: Oh, that's bad.
2: Caller told police that the guy had arrived in a gray Ford Fusion, got out, was drinking a Natty Ice while pumping the gas. We don't even think that he bought the Natty Ice at Delta Sonic.
0: He was just driving around with it.
2: Police responded to the scene. They did arrive and find a male that was still at the location. It's unknown whether or not he was arrested or anything like that. We just had the report. So there's that one. Another call came in on Sunday about 9:22 about reports of menacing with a weapon on the 1900 block of McKenna Avenue in the falls. Callers told police that a black male wearing a red shirt and riding a purple mountain bike threatened to get a gun and another person and come back to the house and shoot it up. Mm-mm. The caller further said that the suspect believes she has gift cards that belong to him and Pokemon cards. However, the caller said that she gave them back to him and doesn't know why he's still upset and why he wants to come back and shoot it up.
0: It's tough talk from a dude on a bicycle.
2: Yeah, I'm going to come back here and shoot this place up.
0: Jeez. Yikes. Not if you get a little flat in your bicycle. You're not. An Elmwood Avenue resident was taken into custody about 12:22 a.m. following this bizarre incident. Police were patrolling Pine Avenue and a vehicle crossed the center line and then came at them head on and then swerved away. The officer did a three-point turn and tried to catch the driver. Shortly thereafter, a car was reported crashed into a pole at the Key Bank lot on Main Street. Nobody was present. Police became aware the suspect had fled to a nearby home and followed the trail of blood.
2: The trail of blood.
0: Guy's got the magnifying glass out. He's like, I believe, Watson, that we've got a clue here. Let's just follow this straight to the house. The woman was highly uncooperative, yelling obscenities. She was charged with failure to use a designated lane. Remember, she almost swerved into the cops. Mm-hmm. In fact, she was driving head on. unregistered and proper plates. Ah!
2: That's almost a given these days.
0: Ah! You don't... you got improper plates. Man, you got to have hands at 10 and 2. You got to drive in the lane. There's no swerving. Oh, somebody just sent me a text. You can't check that text. You can't. You have no plates. You got to drive about as perfectly as you can. And then left the scene and failed to keep right. And drive without a license. Oh, my God, she didn't have a license. Anyway, she's in a lot of trouble. Then this. Suspect from that incident above was arrested again on Wednesday, 9 a.m. Criminal contempt for violating an order of protection. Involving a dispute involving an order of protection. She ranted, she raved, uncooperative. So you've already been arrested. You can't get arrested twice. It's almost as if somebody should remind you, hey, you were just arrested. You're going to make things worse. You're like, I'm going to go out there and cause mayhem, and there's an order of protection. I don't care. You can't tell me what to do. You were just arrested last night because you almost drove in front of some cops.
2: Tell me we go 3 days in a row.
0: Then this. Whitney Avenue man. Whew. All right, she's fine. Okay. Observed a vehicle with a defective taillight. This happened at 12.05 a.m. Uncooperative, taken down, charged with resisting arrest. You know, one thing that we try to say is, man, if you're going to go driving in the Niagara Falls area and you don't have plates, you don't have a license, you don't have insurance, you got to walk the vehicle. It's almost like you have to do a pre-inspection before you get in. You know how pilots do sometimes before they fly their airplane? They'll get out, they'll make sure that the tires are, they'll look at the engines, they'll look for leaks. It's almost like you give it a quick shot. Do I have a taillight? No.

0: merchandise, which totaled $38.88.
1: When they're yelling your full name, you know you've done it too many times.
0: Like I said in the beginning, police knew this guy because he's stolen from the Dollar Tree multiple times.
1: When they're yelling with your proper name and your middle name, and it sounds like your mother yelling at you, you've got to go to another place, another part of town.
0: Pick a different, try Dollar General.
1: Damn.
0: By the way, no word on if they ever found the merchandise. And police received a call around 11:27 on Thursday after reports of an assault and disorderly conduct at McDonald's on Pine Avenue in the Falls. An employee at the restaurant told police that an unknown male described as a light-skinned man with tattoos on his face wearing a reflective vest spit on them, possibly in their face, and refused to leave. He was argumentative with employees, no word on what their disagreement was about. So it makes it pretty easy to find when he's got a nice reflective vest on.
1: That'll get some, you might as well have one of those like New Year's 2026, you know, they light up.
0: Yeah, the flashing.
1: Battery light,
0: sunglasses or whatever.
1: Yeah.
0: What you got?
1: Falls resident pulled over after midnight, observed driving a vehicle with improper plates. They pulled him over and he's got the wrong plates. And he goes, oh yeah, it's a Jeep. I bought it earlier this year. I just haven't registered it yet. So he used the plates from the previous vehicle and just put those on, but he never registered.
0: That doesn't work.
1: You know, I mean, maybe this is a slap at the DMV that they're not making it convenient enough. Like, I don't know. I just had no time. I'm too busy.
0: Have you heard the rest of our stories and none of them have plates?
1: I can't do it. And then this. But the crazy thing about that story is they didn't say anything about, like, not insured. He had a license. Like, none of that stuff was brought up.
0: But he had invalid plates.
1: He just had the wrong plates. And then final one I've got is a DWI. This is at 11:24 on a Friday. Police investigated a hit and run. The vehicle was last seen on Girard Avenue. Police located it, parked, and still running. The driver, who lived in the same block, exited and immediately stumbled, using the car for support. That's a bad sign. Police observed a large, clear vodka bottle in his pocket. His speech was slurred. Movements were stumbly. The suspect failed numerous field sobriety exercises and was charged with unsafe tires, DWI, no license, BAC above 8.18 or more with three priors in 15 years, and unlicensed operation. I mean,
0: they're throwing the book at him.
1: Jesus, I mean, everything. He's got a huge bottle of vodka sticking out of his pocket. He's like, just happy to see you guys, officers. And then on top of it all, they write him up for unsafe tires.
0: Yeah.
1: Damn.
0: Hey, might as well. It doesn't matter. He's going to be out driving again next week, too.
1: Yuck-ish. All right, so there you go. The Niagara Falls Police Blotter for another week. 716-210-9797. News of the day is coming up next.
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0: Are you aware that Father's Day is this Sunday? 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
9: Couple spots moving slowly for you. 290 West, the right shoulder that is on your way. It's just past Delaware Ave. There's a couple, looks like, work vehicles there on the right shoulder. Make sure you're moving over there. Not really slowing anything down. We have a minor incident on the 90 East. That is just before William. but that is backed up pretty solid to the 190. And a couple of accidents, Sheridan and North Forest over there in Amherst. There's two on Sheridan and one on North Forest. It's all right at the same intersection.
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6: It is now 8:22, and we are looking at a nice day today. It's going to be a little on the cooler side, cooler than normal. 54, partly cloudy right now. Becoming partly sunny this afternoon with a high of 65, west winds 10 to 13. Tonight, increasing clouds, low 53. Tomorrow, mostly sunny with a high of 73.
11: Headlines and a couple of things going on this morning, including the U.S. and Iran reached an initial agreement this morning that would extend the ceasefire and lead to the reopening of the Strait of Hormuz, but nothing yet on Iran's nuclear stockpile, sanctions, money, or Israel and Lebanon. The city of New York celebrated the Knicks on Saturday night. Most were peaceful, most left shortly after the game, but a smaller group became destructive. 17-year-old boy was shot in the foot. People took bats to buses and police cars. One officer was punched in the face. Four people were stabbed. People were climbing stuff, light poles like in Philadelphia, but also scaffolding, halal carts, city buses, parked cars, and of course one another.
6: Well, in that game, Jalen Brunson scored 45 points, the rest of the team 49, as they beat the Spurs 94-90 in Game 5 to win that series. A pretty incredible first win in 53 years for them in the finals. Pretty cool stuff there. And then last night, Carolina beat Vegas 3-0, a shutout game, taking that Game 6 victory for a Stanley Cup championship, the second one for the Carolina Hurricanes.
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13: During Patel's tenure as FBI director, the FBI has had to reschedule early meetings as a, quote, result of his alcohol-fueled nights, adding that Director Patel is often away or unreachable. The story also goes on to report Patel is a frequent guest of the Poodle Room at the Fountain Blue Hotel in Las Vegas, Nevada.
14: Imagine you're this guy at the Poodle Room just having a good time with your shirt unbuttoned all the way, and all of a sudden you're like, is that the FBI director throwing up on himself?
6: It is 8:24, and you have got the Shred and Reagan Show. Little reminder, this is Shred's Backyard Rib Throwdown Week. I'm having the big party this Saturday out at TSG Barbecue out on Seneca Street in Elma. You're all invited to stop by. We've got our competitors all lined up. Now it's up to you to come eat some food. You can take part in the Battle of the Buffalo Bills Barbecue. Eric Wood versus Reed Ferguson with a donation to Variety Club. Could win an autographed Joe Andreessen football with that. It's a little blind taste test there. And we've got other things. Flamingo Patio's giving away a fire pit and patio set. Buffalo Barbecue Quest giving away a $400 grill. So we've got some cool prizes that you can buy raffle tickets for. And, of course, proceeds from the day's sales all benefit Variety Club. That's why we're gathering there. And they're also raffling off some of their own things there, like season tickets for the Sabres and $25,000 for a car from Basil. So stop on by Saturday afternoon for the Backyard Rib Throwdown, and maybe you could walk away a winner of some cool prizes while you help Variety Club.
11: Nice. 716-210-9797. Call or text. Let us know what's going on this morning. We got a couple of things we get ready for news of the day today. And we'll start off news of the day today first with the storms over the weekend, the stuff that got knocked down, the rain that came down at some point. That was pretty outrageous. It was coming down sideways at some point. Just strong winds.
6: Have any windows open?
11: Yeah.
6: Yeah, we did the quick dash. And the one side, man, the screen, we have screens in there. The screens, you couldn't even see through the screens. They were just filled with water.
11: Yeah, there was nothing. And, you know, sometimes you've got a section of the house that doesn't get any rain in it. So the windows stay open.
6: Right.
11: It's no big deal.
6: Because it was warmer.
11: Yeah. This was, everything just got plowed, just crushed.
6: It cooled down really quick, too.
11: Yeah, it did. Jack had a story about it, too, right? So he's driving along, minding his own business, when suddenly the rains start coming down sideways. And, you know, you never expect.
6: He was at a canceled tournament. I'm sure it was canceled because of the rain.
11: Sure. A lot of stuff probably was either canceled or postponed. The Allentown Arts Festival was going on.
6: Half an inning.
11: You got a half inning.
6: You got warm-ups in. Always love that.
11: Mm-hmm. So when do they finally, because, you know, you could see the storms coming, no lightning, so I guess that wasn't.
9: No, it started, there was like drip, drip, drip, drip, drip, and then the game starts, now it's top of the first, drip, drip, drip, drip, drip, and then it stopped, and they kind of drifted back in for a moment. You could see the clouds blowing. I was like, all right, this ain't bad. And then it started.
12: Boom.
9: And somebody in the bleachers next to me goes, I don't think it's going to stop this time. And then it just, they end at the top and it's like, and just started sheeting.
12: Well,
11: because you don't want to lose your mind. Like, you don't want to panic and go, oh my God, and it's just a light rain.
9: Right, I went back in the car. I was like, all right, I'll just sit here for a few minutes. And, we'll and then
12: did
9: I
12: did they take the kids out of the dugout?
9: No, they left them in there for a little bit.
12: Yeah,
9: but it, I've seen storms, but this was, that rain was so heavy, and it was, the wind kicked up like crazy.
11: Yeah.
9: Like within just a couple minutes, where it was literally going sideways, you could see it just blowing the water across the parking lot.
11: Damn.
9: It was crazy.
12: Yeah, well, I don't, damn. You said West Seneca?
9: Yeah.
12: I live pretty close.
9: Clinton.
12: I live pretty close to West Seneca and Elma, and we got 1.81 inches in that storm yesterday.
9: Okay.
12: Almost 2 inches.
9: I mean, it came down quick. I couldn't even, it was hard to drive, you know.
11: Yeah.
12: Was, oh, I'm sure it was puddling up quick.
9: We're getting on the 90 to go home. I was like, I don't know if this is a good idea. Just because everybody had their flashers on, it's going super slow. It was just
12: How soaked were you and everything that you had there?
9: I was okay because I went into the car before.
12: Okay,
9: but my son texted me. He's like, "Hey, are you out there?" I go, "Are you still in the dugout?" He's like, "Yeah." I'm like, "Just come out. I'm right behind the stands." From that, I don't know, 15 second walk, drenched.
12: Walk just, or run.
9: He walked. He had, it was like pouring off of him when he got in the car.
12: So you get home, everything in the bag comes out, glove, everything's hanging on different stuff to dry out.
9: Still got the shoes hanging.
12: Oh, yeah. Out.
9: Yep.
11: Just everything trying to dry off.
9: That
11: right?
9: was quick and super heavy.
11: Yeah, just nuts. Nick in Springville checking in. We were at Darien Lake and it was like a hurricane came through.
12: Mm-hmm.
11: What a crazy storm. Thanks, Nick. Oh, that had to be insane.
12: I mean, if you were looking at the radar, you saw it coming. I mean, it was colorful.
9: Yeah.
12: It was yellows and reds. I mean, there was tornado. I mean, they kept interrupting TV yesterday because of tornado warnings down in Potter and McKean County in Pennsylvania because the TV covers that area. So they were obligated. I know the guy from Channel 4 kept saying, I know you want to watch the rest of the PGA Tour. I can't leave, though, until they remove the tornado warning.
9: Wow.
11: Oh, man.
12: So they make him stay on TV, and he's like just going over everything. And I look, I go, is Channel 2 doing this? Sure enough, they were.
11: Wow. Yikes. Yeah, and it kind of makes sense, right? I mean, really, really strong storms.
12: Yeah, because people in that viewing area were relying on the TV for information on these tornadoes.
11: Yeah. Everybody's like, what sport were they waiting for?
12: Well, I mean, it was PGA on Channel 4.
11: They're losing their minds. Where the hell is the golf? And he's like, I can't leave. Yeah, that's nuts.
12: Yeah, there was some other sport going on in Channel 2. I forget, but...
11: Yeah, yeah. All right. So there were a bunch of things just flying around. Trees came down. Power lines came down. At one point, there were, I believe, 3,000 people without power at some point in around Western New York.
12: Yeah, I had a friend in Lancaster said their power was out. Mm-hmm. Fortunately, ours did not go out.
11: Yeah, that sounds about right.
12: So that way I could watch the weather forecast for 20 minutes while for Pennsylvania.
11: And scream about the fact that there's no golf on TV. Yeah, so if that happened and you lived through it or you got stuck in it at some point, let us know, 716-210-9797. Well, the other thing is you were driving along and you saw power lines.
9: Oh, yeah, there were power lines when we were leaving.
11: Yeah.
9: Yeah, that was kind of freaky.
11: Yeah, I mean,
9: there was no like utility company or
11: no,
9: it just happened,
11: you know, and everything's going on and you're just like, I'm just going to drive through it. You don't expect that, right?
9: Well, thankfully that person had flashed me coming the other way or else I probably would have like gone through them
11: because
9: you could barely see them. They're black lines and the wind is blowing and everything like that. So,
11: well, even if a tree limb comes down on the road, you know, and you're just driving along, you can barely see. You can't see too far in front of you. So if you're just flying along, bam, come into it.
9: Other people did drive through them. So
11: what, the power lines?
9: Mm-hmm.
11: Woof.
9: Yeah. No, you don't know.
12: You don't know. They could be cable lines or what. You know, who knows?
9: Right.
12: But you don't want to risk it.
9: No.
11: Chris checking in this morning got caught on my Harley in West Seneca during the rainstorm.
9: Oh, yikes.
11: Oh, that's not fun. There's nothing fun about that. That's got to suck.
12: No.
11: Because roads are slick to begin with, and then on top of it all, well, you're on a bike.
12: Well, I had that last Tuesday at bike night. That's not fun.
11: No.
12: You get soaked real quick.
11: Yep. Mitch in Niagara Falls, he heard the Niagara Falls police blotter. He goes, man, there must be a lot of short naps going on in the falls. I believe it was a woman who just, she took an Uber?
12: She took an Uber and told the Uber driver to wait. She'd be out shortly.
11: She was going to a motel. She's going for a nap. Just going for a little sleep. And apparently things went south. All right, so we've got that. Well, do we all remember Blockbusters? The fun of going to a Blockbuster on a Friday night?
9: Mm-hmm.
11: You know, you load up on your movies and you can't wait. Of course, there are disagreements, you know, and you know, you might go to one section and you can't wait for the movie and the whole section's gone. Like, how is that possible?
9: How do you only have four copies of this?
11: Well, there's that, right? Yeah. Or if they stocked up and they had two full rows of the same movie, and you get there and it's still gone. Like, what? Anyway, so Ashley Wilson launched a free Blockbuster in Texas, expanding her little free library to include DVDs and VHS tapes. She discovered the idea on social media, and she's like, you know what? I've got all these things in the basement. They're about ready to rot anyway. Why don't I just offer a freebie?
15: Well, an avid collector of books, CDs, and VHS tapes, yes, VHS, is bringing the free Blockbuster movement to her community in North Texas. Ashley Wilson maintains a little free library box and wanted to expand beyond just books. So she came across the idea on social media about a free Blockbuster. So this encourages communities to share DVDs and VHS tapes, if you still have those, through neighborhood boxes. Neat. It gives old movies a second life while promoting sharing over collecting. Ashley says she's already seen a positive response from her community in Hearst, near Dallas, to her free Blockbuster box.
11: All right. So
9: super cool.
11: An idea. Anyway.
9: So I should go down and take all my CDs out of the basement and put a big display in the front yard?
11: It starts leaning and then eventually
9: just
11: falls over.
9: Oh, it's already leaning. Yeah, yeah.
11: You know, to begin with, they're not in the ground really all that well.
12: Mm-hmm. You know, you might want to expand and just go to Want Ads and buy all those porno magazines, too, and just throw them out there, too, for some reading.
9: Here's the adult box. Hey, kid, get out of there.
11: Kid box and adult box.
9: Let's see. I'm going to take a jar of peanut butter, RoboCop 2, and this Playboy from 95. Okay.
11: By the end of it, it's just trash.
9: It's just junk, but you have to bring it back.
11: Yeah. Everything in the want ads just shoved into a box.
12: Into a box for you to enjoy.
11: Things listing 45 degree angle. All right. So that happened. On this day in 1969, CBS premiered Hee Haw. That's right.
12: Oh, wow.
11: Hee Haw. Buck Owens and Roy Clark and the rest.
12: That's some finger picking right there.
16: Welcome to Hee Haw, starring Buck Owens and Roy Clark.

0: Yeah, they'd get out, they'd tell corny jokes, mm-hmm. then somebody would come out and play, and, you
1: little
0: know.
1: Skits here and there.
0: Sure.
1: Always watch it. We watch it because we had only two other channels to choose
2: Pretty
1: from.
2: Pretty much.
0: Yeah, there wasn't a whole lot going on at that time, right? But so they did that, and it kind of worked out. It had a nice run on TV for a long time, too.
2: It was like a country version of Laugh-In, almost.
1: Almost.
2: They would do like the pop-ups behind the corn.
1: With a little more music.
2: Yep.
0: The pop-ups behind the corn, that's
2: remember
0: right.
2: Remember that? They would tell the jokes, or the little grandpa guy would always have like the one-liner.
0: Yep. You know, or they would, or they'd sing a song. Yep. So, right? Like they would get out and they
2: got two great musicians leading you.
0: Yeah. They'd sing these sad songs and, you know, and they'd get together and they'd

0: was home.
1: Yeah, Hee-Haw, 1969.
2: Huh. Yeah, I think a lot of them were from the Grand Ole Opry, if I remember right.
1: Yeah, oh yeah, it was a chance for country music to show off. Soccer's going on right now, World Cup. Anybody watch any World Cup over the weekend?
3: Not on purpose.
1: No. No. So there were a couple of big moments in World Cup action. And to start with, NBC last night had a kind of a recap of everything that
4: tonight,
1: happened.
4: The World Cup making history again. Curaçao, the smallest nation to ever qualify, stunning this Houston crowd and scoring against four-time champion Germany.
1: Could you imagine? Curaçao, tiny little nation. They make the World Cup and they score the first goal and it's against Germany. The Germans are like, what?
2: Amazing.
1: Yeah, now what do we do,
2: so
1: right?
2: So they scored a goal. Is that the whole story?
1: Oh, you want to hear the rest of it? Let's
4: hear it. Germany ultimately dominating 7-1.
2: Oh, Jesus. Oh. Yikes. Hey, but we got one.
3: With your little goal.
2: We got one. Yeah, we got a goal.
1: You got the first one.
3: Let me pat you on your little head for that little goal.
2: 7-1
1: made you pay at the end.
4: That hasn't stopped legions of Curaçao fans from celebrating in Texas.
1: That's the thing, though. Curaçao's like, we won the World Cup. They're like, yes! They're all proud and excited.
5: What was it like to see Curaçao score a goal against Germany? Beautiful.
4: Curaçao's entire population, just over 150,000, could fit inside two NFL stadiums.
5: When Curaçao put the ball in the net,
6: what's
5: going through your mind?
6: Yeah, man, it's explosions, bomb. It's a roller coaster of emotions. It's about letting the world know who we are and what we have to offer, and that's the most beautiful.
4: The weekend also bringing this stunner from down under. Underdog Australia toppling Turkey 2-0. And today, Dutch fans boasting bright orange on this march through Dallas before ultimately playing Japan to a tie. The international tournament not without issues. Prosecutors in Kansas City say two people have been charged in connection with roughly $18,000 worth of property that was stolen from Team England.
7: And back here in Houston, the party is far from over for Curaçao and its fans. The team has at least two more matches to play in the group stage, and we'll see if Cinderella can keep going beyond that.
1: All right.
3: Do you know that there are more people that live in the villages than in that little
2: in Curaçao?
3: Yes.
1: Yeah.
8: Wow.
1: Now, let's say, for example, the villages decided to qualify for the World Cup.
2: For a soccer team?
1: Yeah, would they be able to get a goal?
3: Oh, probably not. Well, you never know. They got some runners. I mean, it's the people that are young and doing all the shoplifting.
1: Yeah, yeah. They show up with their pickleball paddles, and they're like, where do we go? Like, wrong
3: but they
1: game.
3: Have to play against the Walmart team. Otherwise, they just don't run.
1: It would be the Walmart team versus one of the bars. down there, Gators.
3: Gators.
1: Yeah, just go nuts.
3: Did you see? So the NFL stadiums that they're using. They've made them cover up the names of the stadium.
8: Oh, really?
3: It's like if it's a sponsored thing, like
2: if it's like so Levi's Stadium.
3: Levi's Stadium, they had to cover up all the Levi logos in the stadium.
2: Why?
1: Because sponsorships?
3: They're not a sponsor of FIFA.
1: Yeah.
3: So if you're not a sponsor of FIFA, you can't be on, even though it's your stadium and they've paid for the naming rights. This is not an NFL event. And they also made them change the grass.
2: Mm-hmm.
3: So that it's,
2: I watched the whole thing on where they specially grew that grass,
3: yes,
2: like a certain spot, and they had to truck it out and ship it out,
3: roll it all up and unroll it. So it's changed. They've got to change the field of play in these NFL stadiums.
1: Huh? That's kind of interesting.
3: And it's got to be real grass.
2: Yes.
1: Yeah. Which has got to be an insane expense. But then again, they always talk about that, right? Whether it's the Olympics or the World Cup, like the amount of money wasted to hold these things are bizarre.
3: Yeah.
1: They really are. All right. Yeah, so we've got World Cup action. We're going to talk to Nick Mendola a little bit later on this morning. He was up in Toronto for that match, as well as a bunch of others now writing for NBC Sports for quite some time.
9: Open wide for some soccer!
10: The Continental Soccer Association is coming to Springfield. It's all here. Fast kicking, low scoring, and ties. You bet. You'll see all your favorite soccer stars, like Arriaga, Arriaga 2, Barriaga, Aruglia, and Pizzozza. This match will determine once and for all which nation is the greatest on earth, Mexico or Portugal.
1: It's still amazing. So that happened. Somebody put together a list of the best drum intros in rock history. And I'm sure, you know, if you're a rock band and you want some sort of song to come out with some punch.
3: Like Led Zeppelin's Rock and Roll?
1: You've got to have a really good open, right? So this finished at number 10 on the list.

0: pretty good. Yeah, that doesn't, as far as that goes, that doesn't suck. I'll give you the top five. So it goes Superstition, Middle of the Road, Walk This Way, Rosanna, and then, well, what do you think number one is?
1: I think it's got to be Rock and Roll by Led Zeppelin.
0: Hot for Teacher. Mm. Hot for Teacher?
1: Oh, that's a good one, too.
0: Oh, that is pretty good. That is pretty good. Stella, any guesses?
2: No, I already saw it. No. I'm being nosy.
0: She already knows.
2: I know.
0: It's Florida.
3: Oh, I'm so glad.

0: Yeah, that makes sense, right?
1: Okay. I mean, if you were gonna play a song, Teacher, though, pretty good.
2: Yeah.
3: There was there's been a whole lot of stuff that, remember that, what's that website we watched, that drum?
1: Oh, the Drumeo.
3: All the guys trying to figure out Hot for Teacher, and there's at least a dozen famous drummers who are like, I don't know how he does it.
1: Yeah.
3: And it's a whole series about, and then the one guy finally figures it out. And it took him like 6 months to figure out how to play.
1: Really?
3: It's super complicated.
1: Wow. I haven't seen that one. I've seen like when they had Phil Collins' kid come in and he had to listen and learn how to play 2112.
3: Okay. Reagan, do you have YouTube up there?
2: Yeah.
3: Okay. So we just heard John Bonham, Rock and Roll, right at the beginning of Led Zeppelin. Can you look up Little Richard Keep a Knockin'?
2: Oh, right. Classic, right?
3: Mm-hmm.
2: Yeah.
3: That's where John Bonham got the drum beat.
2: Yeah. It's...
3: They asked him, and he's like, oh, yeah, I like Little Richard. This is where I got it.
2: Yeah. It's pretty... It's almost...
3: It's almost...
1: Even that commercial had a nice opening.
2: Pound for pound, it's definitely... Yeah, right?
1: So we can skip it.
2: Yeah, USAID, we got to get that in there.
1: A lot of similarities.
3: That's what he said he was inspired by.
2: Inspired?
3: Yeah.
2: Right. Yeah, that is inspired.
1: A little different. A
3: little bit.
2: Yeah, that's crazy.
3: It doesn't make rock and roll any less great.
2: No. Rock and roll is an amazing song.
3: Mm-hmm.
2: So they did a look back over the last time that the New York Knicks made it to the championship and won. And on May 10th, back in 1973, that was the last time that the Knicks were able to, you know, hold up the trophy for the championship in the NBA.
1: They used to end it a lot sooner, huh? They're really stretching it out now.
3: Less teams.
2: Yeah.
3: I think they showed when the last time they won, and there was at least a handful that didn't exist. I think there were only eight. There were only 18 teams, I think.
1: 53 years ago.
3: And now there's 30.
1: So there's only eight?
2: Yeah. The shorts were a lot shorter back then, too.
3: Oh, yeah, big time.
2: They were like almost 70s, right at the...
1: Yeah.
2: It was almost like right up at the level. So,
3: it's like riding a fence. Sitting on a wire.
1: We all wore them in gym class.
3: Yes, we did.
2: Right? I'm sure they were looking at those... I don't know. Was it just they just didn't think? You know, like the NBA players are like, This is exploitive. I mean, Jesus, for the love of God.
3: I don't have enough money for textiles.
2: If I... You realize if I fall on the ground, you'll see right up my hoo-ha. And they're like, we don't care. What was the number one song back then?
1: In 1973?
2: May 10th, 1973. What was the number one song?
1: Jeez.
2: Oh, jeez. I mean, could have been Led Zeppelin.
1: Seasons in the Sun.
2: Could have been Seasons in the Sun. That's a good guess. Yeah, what was the number one song back then?
3: Yeah,
2: well. Number one song in 1973.
1: Tony, Orlando, and Dawn.
3: Amazing. It's

0: So many people talk about the military and how when there's a war going on now, they play this song. But do you know the... Do you know the story?
1: I'm listening
0: of this?
1: To the lyrics here. It doesn't sound like it has anything to do with the military.
0: No. Do you remember what it was about?
2: I don't, but I do remember that they also had a variety show to rival Hee Haw.
0: They did.
1: Yes, they did.
3: Oh.
0: Yeah. Yeah, they definitely did.
2: And Dawn was pretty hot, those two girls.
0: Right.
1: Was
0: they had
1: Thelma McClain? Yeah. Thelma Hopkins?
0: Yeah.
1: Her name was.
0: They, you know, Tony Orlando had bounced around in music prior to that. He had a couple of other songs, and he came out in New York, and then he just, you know, these hits start coming, you know, and he's got that mustache. And,
1: hell yeah.
0: Yeah, you know, that, I mean, guys were killing for that type of mustache.
2: That was a Magnum P.I. like mustache.
0: Right? Like, dude had a mustache. So again, it comes back to like, the military, and you're coming back home, and it's really, I mean, it tugs at the heartstrings. The real song, a little different.
4: I'm coming home, I've done my time. Now I've got to know what is and isn't mine.
2: Nothing is your

0: letter.
1: If you still want me, we'll tie a yellow ribbon around the old tree.
0: Dude was in prison.
2: Is that what it was?
0: Yeah, he was in prison.
1: Do you still want me?
3: And he was looking for a sign.
0: You're right. He wanted to know if his girl was still sticking around with him after he did his time in prison.
2: So he's going to get dropped off of the house, and if there's not a yellow ribbon, he just keeps going?
0: He's just
2: going
0: to keep going.
1: If I don't see a yellow ribbon around the old...
0: Man, I mean, she hasn't visited you in quite some time.
2: I was only in for 2 weeks because I didn't register my Chevy. I mean, what are you doing?
3: Now, who was that did that original version?
0: I got my Nova. I forgot about it. Now this. All right, let's see what else.
3: Who is it that does this one?
0: What's that?
3: Who's doing this song?
2: This is Tony Orlando.
0: Tony Orlando.
3: Oh, it's still the same one.
0: Yeah.
3: Okay.
0: Mm-hmm.

0: So you get the feeling that the guy's kind of desperate. He's like, I don't know what her name is, Gloria. Hey, Gloria, coming out of prison. Haven't heard from you in about a year. I really did hard time for not registering that Nova. So if I come home and there's no ribbon, then I know.
1: Yeah, keep it moving there, meathead. There's no ribbon here. Gloria's not around anymore.
0: Right.
1: Let's just tie it into other shows.
0: Her father's Archie's outside. Yes. Get moving.
2: Get the yellow ribbon off the tree.
0: She puts it on. He takes it off.
1: Hey, Arch. Arch, is that a yellow ribbon sticking out of your pants pocket? Keep moving. Nothing to see here, meathead.
0: Get moving. So she she hasn't said anything. And so now he's got to hope that there's a ribbon.
3: If I don't see a yellow ribbon around the old oak tree.
0: One of these days they're going to invent a phone and I'll be able to text her about this stuff. That ain't going to happen. If Perlin give me a phone in prison, so it really doesn't matter. And this solo's gone on way too long.
4: Well, he should have taken a hint if she didn't come and, like, visit him.
0: Right. Like, why did he think there'd be a yellow ribbon? All right, we got to end this stupid song. Now-

0: tree.
1: Under yellow. No.
2: Wait a minute, 100 of them, does that mean she's with other inmates?
1: That's what I just thought.
3: She's doing a whole bus.
2: Everybody gets dropped off at the same house.
1: Gloria, what are you doing? Well, I had a lot of pen pals. I don't know what to tell you. This is a, I guess it's a positive thing. So he doesn't hear from her in a long time, but then finally 100 yellow ribbons. That was the number one song when the New York Knicks last time won the championship in the NBA. 716-210-9797. They lost their minds. Also in the NHL, Carolina ends up winning. So we'll get to all that in news or sports rather in just a couple of moments. We'll also meet our employee of the day next.
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3: It is now 8:58. It's going to be a decent day today. It's going to be a little on the cooler side, so yeah, it's Monday. It's all right. Partly cloudy, 54 right now, getting up to 65 for the high. West winds 10 to 13 miles per hour. Looks like increasing clouds overnight. We'll drop down to 53. That's comfortable sleeping weather, right? Mostly sunny, 73 for a high tomorrow.
1: Headlines, early voting started this weekend at 38 sites in Erie County for next Tuesday's primary. About 1,000 ballots cast by early afternoon, according to the Buffalo News. 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Check out the full list on the Erie County Board of Elections site. 11 passengers and a pilot were taken off for a skydiving trip in Missouri when their plane crashed shortly after takeoff, killed everybody on board. Right now, they're not sure what happened, but they are ruling out weather as a factor.
3: Coming up in sports, a lot of hardware handed out over the weekend. NBA, NHL, all those championships were won. We'll get into some of that. We've got some Bills notes for you, as well as some stuff around World Cup and even some other football notes for you.
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20: 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Fox to Wemby. Wemby tries a three, puts it up, off the mark. Ananobi to rebound. It's over. It's over. Knick fans, this is not a dream. Your long, long wait has ended. Go ahead and cry. After 53 years, the Knicks are finally NBA champions once again.
21: I'm in a New York state of mind.
3: So let's burn something. I need to stab somebody.
21: I seen all the movie stars in their fancy cars and their limousines.
3: Yeah, Knicks fans celebrating. Well-deserved celebration as well. It's been a long time. Had it coming, so congratulations, Knicks fans. It is now 9 o'clock at WGRF Buffalo, the mighty 97 Rock and voice of the Bills. You've got the Shred and Reagan Show, which is brought to you by Globs Collision. 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
2: I feel bad for the guy with the halal cart. 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You're stepping all over my cart. Now I got to wash this thing. I gotta be back up for work on Monday. You bastards.
22: I had thought of that, Tim, because I saw a video of how happy everybody is in New York.
2: Yeah.
22: It was these random dudes helping garbage men throw garbage that's on the curb into the back of the truck.
2: Oh, wow. Nice.
22: And they're like hugging and high-fiving.
2: Yeah.
22: And it's the two dudes working for the city, and the other guys are just regular guys in shorts and t-shirts, and they're all slinging garbage, like being happy about the Knicks.
2: Had to be an all-night celebration. That had to feel so cool. That's awesome. 716-210-9797. Call or text. Well, we'll get to sports in a few moments. We'll talk about Carolina and New York. First, let's meet our employee of the day.
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2: Zach, good morning. I'll let you pronounce your last name. How do you say it?
23: It's Wisniewski.
2: What's going on, Zach? So, where do you work?
23: I work at Stella Roofing.
2: Nice. What do you do over there, Zach?
23: Basically, just material pickup and drop-offs all day. I'm driving around Western New York most of the day.
2: All right.
3: So when you drop off, do you have like something mechanical that helps lift everything off, or do you gotta carry all that stuff?
23: Mostly just carry it.
3: Okay.
23: It's not bad though. It's doable.
3: All right.
2: But it's a workout, man. Like on a hot day, especially you package
3: slab
2: your shingles. Yeah, it's not easy. None of it's light.
23: Yeah.
2: All right.
23: Yeah, so, no, the shingles are like 70 pounds, I believe. So.
2: Yeah.
3: Yeah, it's not light.
2: Like, damn, man, you don't need to go to a gym afterwards. All your friends are like, yeah, I'm going to go to the gym afterwards. Yeah, I work today. I didn't have to go to the gym.
3: I'm going to the bar afterwards.
2: Jesus. All right, so, Zach, then in your spare time, what do you like to do?
23: Once the weather gets nice, I do a lot of golfing. That takes up a lot of my time during the weekend and after work.
3: It's a good way to spend some time.
2: Notice, by the way, you're also a Knicks fan, a Ravens fan, a Yankees fan. Knicks, did you celebrate?
23: Yeah, I did. It's been a long time. I mean, when they drafted Porzingis, probably 10 years ago, and then RJ Barrett. I mean, it's just crazy to see. Like, it's just unbelievable how far it's come, really.
2: Yeah. Yeah, but I mean, you watch the game, and, they had other guys that were sort of making up the team. But Brunson just had, at some point, it's like, idiots, move out of the way. Let me finish this thing for you.
23: It's the Brunson burner. I've been calling it since December. I told this one dude, I said, take Knicks Spurs NBA Finals if you're betting. And I didn't put it in myself, but I should have.
3: Yeah, you should have.
2: Right? Yeah.
3: I don't know, 53 years of getting burned, maybe you're a little hesitant. I don't know.
2: Last person to take advice is yourself. All right, Zach, so who would you like to say hi to this morning?
23: I'd like to say hi to Mike Osgood. He's the guy that signed me up for this, a.k.a. Mozzie Gang.
3: All right.
2: What's going on, Mozzie Gang?
23: I'd like to, shout out to Stella Roofing. They treat me well, so.
3: Awesome.
23: Yeah.
2: He's got Motley Crue. He's got Whitesnake. He's got AC/DC, including this one from Smoking in the Boys Room.
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1: 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All right, 716-210-9797. We're going to dive into World Cup action a little bit later on in the show, but right now let's get to sports.
3: All right, well, let's start with this.
5: Punch it appropriately with a total team effort and a shutout. The Carolina Hurricanes have won the Stanley Cup for the second time.
3: Yep, Hurricanes held Vegas to 5 goals in games 4 and 5, and then nothing in game 6, suffocating them with their defense. 3-0 shutout to close out the series and clinch game 6 to win their first championship in 20 years. By the way, Coach Rod Brind'Amour lifting the cup yesterday in his suit. He lifted it 20 years ago in a Hurricanes uniform as well. A lot of success in Carolina for Rod Brind'Amour. Brandon Bussey, how about that? This guy didn't play in the postseason until late in Game 3. After 2 months on the bench, helped turn around the series for Carolina. He recorded his first career shutout, playoff shutout, I should say, stopping 22 shots. Jackson Blake, had a goal and assist. Taylor Hall scored just 3:47 into the game. And Nikolai Ehlers had an empty net goal for Carolina. Their captain, Jordan Staal, awarded the Conn Smythe Trophy for Most Valuable Player in the Stanley Cup Playoffs, becoming the oldest player to win it at age 37. Staal became the first player in NHL history to go 17 years from one Stanley Cup to the next, adding to a championship he won in 2009 with the Pittsburgh Penguins. The previous mark of 16 years was held by Chris Chelios, 86 to 2002. Staal had 12 points in 18 playoff games. He's the fourth straight forward to win the Conn Smythe, which is determined in a vote by a panel of the Professional Hockey Writers Association. So what a record they had through all of this, too. You know, to go on and win like they did. All right, so that one is done. The Stanley Cup is done. Next up for NHL, you know, we're going to get ready for the draft coming up in, the 26th and 27th. Then you got July 1st, free agency, all that stuff. We talked a little bit about the Knicks with our employee of the day, Zach Wisniewski. But it was Jalen Brunson and the comeback Knicks doing it again, and now they are the champion Knicks for the first time in 53 years. Get a little dyslexic here. New York rules the NBA. Brunson scored 45 points, including 13 straight for New York in the fourth quarter, and the Knicks beat the Spurs 94-90 in Game 5.
7: 4-point lead. Here comes Fox. 5 seconds remaining. Fox to Wemby. Wemby tries a three, puts it up, off the mark. Ananobi the rebound. It's over! It's over! Knick fans, this is not a dream. Your long, long wait has ended. Go ahead and cry. After 53 years, the Knicks are finally NBA champions once again.
3: Yeah, the Knicks won the series 4-1, rallying from double-digit deficits in all four of their victories. The deficit was 16 on Saturday night. We know what the other day was 29. Yep. Nothing has stopped these guys from coming back. They were never fazed. Brunson, the MVP of the NBA Finals, fittingly closed with a flourish. He set a Knicks record for points in a Finals game. It had been 38, set by Willis Reed against the Lakers in 1970. This time, it was 45 points for Brunson, 49 for the rest of the team combined.
1: You know, when you start coming back like that off of a team, right? When you start coming back off a team like that, the Spurs almost should have seen, they should have known, right? I mean, you know, I wouldn't say it's destined, but at that point, good God, what are your chances?
3: How did it keep happening for the Spurs? How did it keep happening that they would just go stone cold at that point in the fourth quarter?
1: That happens. That does. It sucks. But then they also take these really terrible percentage shots, right? They just start, and they didn't have to get desperate. They still had a lead. I think they had a 4-point lead at some point, and they're just running down and throwing up threes. What are you doing?
3: Yeah, well, then they got
1: get
3: behind.
1: Get a shot. No, but before they got behind, they still had the lead, and they're still running down, try to put up a three. They miss it. And so now the Knicks would come down again. Brunson would go, coast to coast, put in a simple layup, and so now you're down to 2 points. And so what does the Spurs do? Run back down, can't get any offense, can't get set up, try a three, doesn't go in, and now the Knicks tie it up, and it's over.
3: Yeah, and then the Knicks started to drive and take the lead, and then you watch them go up by 4 points. And
1: then you got to foul the guy and hope he misses, and they don't, and it's all over. That also happened, by the way. I think at one point, the Spurs had to go to the line a couple of times, and the dude would miss.
3: Yeah.
1: And you're screaming, Jesus, how do you miss that?
3: Yeah, there was a whole lot of choking going on, that's for sure. But congratulations to Knicks fans. They will celebrate with a much-deserved victory parade up the Canyon of Heroes on Thursday morning. So, well, that's when everybody will get to celebrate and just go absolutely bonkers once again. All right, well, let's go baseball. Yankees up in Toronto. It was tied 3-3 in the top of the ninth inning when Ben Rice comes to the plate.
8: 3-2. Driven deep to right field. There it goes! See ya! A long home run for Ben Rice. And the Yankees lead 5-3. Oh, what a shot!
3: Jose Caballero headed a three-run blast, and the Yankees beat the Blue Jays 8-3 yesterday for their sixth win in seven games. And they won for the seventh time when scoring the go-ahead run in the ninth inning or later. The Mets had a good weekend. A.J. Ewing finished a triple shy of the cycle, and the Mets beat the Braves 8-1 to hand the top team in the majors their second consecutive series loss. Ewing had an unusual RBI double during a four-run first.

0: ninth place in total wins. It was his fourth win of the season. Bud Cauley took the lead with a birdie chip on a par 4 12th and won the RBC Canadian Open up in Toronto Sunday for his first PGA Tour title, 8 years after his career nearly ended in a car accident at the Memorial Tournament. Pretty incredible story for him. I mean, he was out of commission for a couple years from the Pro Tour. Six broken ribs, collapsed right lung, fractured left leg after a car accident leaving that Memorial Tournament years ago. So up at Toronto's TPC at Osprey Valley, that's where he closed with a 5-under-65 to get the win. Matt Fitzpatrick was second. Victor Hovland finished third. So there you go. That happened. We've got World Cup action going on. Of course, Friday, Team USA was playing up against Paraguay. And here's how things wrapped up in that one.
1: Weston McKennie into the middle. It's an own goal. It's the United States on the board. Less than 7 minutes in.
2: The Americans are here in their home country.
1: Los Angeles Stadium, the United States 4, Paraguay 1. It is as close to a perfect beginning as any of us could have possibly imagined.
0: Yeah, 4-1 was the score there. That's also the most goals they've ever scored in a World Cup match. And they play Friday against Australia, and that's going to be live from Seattle. Did you notice they called it Los Angeles Stadium, not SoFi Stadium?
3: Right.
0: Because SoFi is not a FIFA sponsor, so they had to cover up the SoFi logos on everything, just like Levi's Stadium in San Francisco. They had to cover up all the Levi logos on the scoreboard, on the wall.
3: It's a bit of a pain in the ass when you get the World Cup.
0: Yeah, they had to change the grass out to be a different. Yeah, there's a lot of money being spent on that. So fortunately, they're not having to do anything here. And the Bills are just getting ready to try out their new grass for the first time coming up in a few. Well, it's going to be a few weeks before we get to that red and blue scrimmage. But the Bills have signed all 10 members of their 2026 draft class. So that's big news. The last holdout was the fourth-round pick, Jude Bowrey. And it seemed to be the fourth-rounders that were holding things up across the league because they're all waiting for the first one to sign. As, you know, the first guy in the fourth round, he feels like he's almost third round and should have the same stuff the third round guy got. So, you know, that's the way this seems to work. And until one guy signs, it holds up the next few guys because we want what he's getting. So they finally got that deal done on Friday. So everybody has signed. Everybody will be in camp. Bowrey is, you know, we talked to Brandon Bean, I believe, a little bit about Bowrey. And he was talking about how impressive he's been in playing while Deion Dawkins was away for a little bit. Because he's a tackle. He primarily played left tackle. He can play left and right. But at Boston College, he made 23 starts in 31 games. And he, as team captain last season at Boston College, he did not allow a single sack in 320 total drop-back snaps at left tackle. That's impressive.
3: Yeah, it is.
0: Those are some good numbers. That's a guy. That's a young guy you like having for depth, for backup. And let's face it, Deion, what's he in his 10th season? You know, you never know.
3: You can only be ageless for so long, right?
0: Right.
3: You know, and eventually you got to start thinking about who's next.
0: Yeah, and then the final note in football, former NFL defensive lineman Aldon Smith died at the age of 36. He played six seasons in the NFL for the Niners, Raiders, Cowboys. I mean, he was a hot pick. He was picked seventh overall in 2011, came out on fire with 14.5 sacks his rookie year, 19.5 his second year. But then he started getting into a whole lot of trouble, arrest after arrest after arrest, DWIs, assault weapons, drugs, all kinds of stuff.
3: He had
0: a lot
3: some
0: of problems.
3: Yeah, the poor guy. And it sounded like he never got the help that he needed. Maybe there was, you know, an attempt anyway, but it just didn't connect. Poor guy.
0: Yeah, vandalism, hit and run charges.
3: Way
0: and
3: too young.
0: He ended up getting suspended what was supposed to be a year. He didn't get reinstated for 3 years. Tried to come back and then just got into more trouble. So there you go. They did not say the cause of death. He died at the age of 36, and that's a look at sports.
3: So one other text that we ended up getting, guys, you didn't mention Oliver Tree, and he's a guy who had Life Goes On and Miss You. He died yesterday. He was 32 years old, but the video is it's horrifying. He was in Brazil, Rio de Janeiro, when he got into a helicopter, and another helicopter smashed into them, and they just fell out of the sky, and yeah, there were no survivors. And then they landed on electric vehicles, and they caught on fire. It was horrendous. Life.

0: for like having a bowl cut bangs and oversized clothes.
1: Yeah, like a Mo Howard haircut.
0: Yeah, a little bit. Poor guy, that sucks. 716-210-9797. All right, so World Cup action. In just a couple of moments, we're going to talk to Nick Mendola, writing for NBC Sports. He was in Toronto for one of the matches, and we'll talk to him about that and what we can expect over the next couple of days. And the shot, the shot that U.S. Team USA has. That's coming up next.
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13: It is 9:25. We've got 55 degrees. Cloudy skies, becoming partly sunny with a high of only 65 today. West winds 10 to 13 miles per hour. Increasing clouds tonight, low 53. Tomorrow, mostly sunny, high 73.
0: Headlines, couple of things going on this morning as you're making your way about the day. First thing, and that's the latest on what's going on in Iran, where the U.S. and Iran seem to have reached an initial agreement this morning that would extend the ceasefire and lead to the reopening of the Strait of Hormuz, but nothing yet on the big things like the nuclear stockpile, the sanctions, the money, or Israel and Lebanon. Meanwhile, the city of New York celebrated the Knicks on Saturday night. Most people were peaceful and left shortly after the game, but there was some destruction. A 17-year-old boy shot in the foot. People took bats to buses and police cars. One officer punched in the face. Four people were stabbed. But also the climbing, light poles like in Philadelphia, scaffolding, and halal carts.
13: Well, Jalen Brunson scored 45 points in that game to bring home that victory. 49 points were scored by the rest of the team combined. He was your MVP. Meanwhile, the Carolina Hurricanes won Game 6 last night in shutout fashion, 3-0. The final score there, and Jordan Staal was the Conn Smythe winner as the oldest MVP at age 37.
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20: It was just a technical glitch, but Patel quickly became convinced he had been locked out, and he panicked, frantically calling aides and allies to announce he had been fired by the White House.
21: Whoa! How paranoid are you if the moment you have trouble logging into your computer, you think you got fired? Oh, no! They fired me! Get me on a plane to China! I'm going to tell them all my secrets. I hate this country and everybody in it. Oh, wait, I just had the caps lock on.
13: It is 9:26, and you have got the Shred and Reagan Show. Good morning. Tomorrow night is bike night for 97 Rock, so you can join. Jixter will be host tomorrow night out of Prohibition 2020. And it's right there across from the stadium. Check that out tomorrow night.
0: 716-210-9797. Nick Mendola writing for NBC Sports, covering World Cup action. Nick, good morning. How are you?
15: Oh, it's great to be with you guys. Every time I hear your voice, I'm transplanted to being seventh grade and hoping you'll play Pearl Jam. So congrats on this continued ride.
0: there's a couple of things. They listed the number one song when the Knicks were last champions in 1973. Do you want to care to guess?
13: Were you alive in 1973?
0: What was the number one song?
15: Black Dog by Led Zeppelin.
0: There you go.
13: That's a good guess.
0: Or rock and roll or anything else. No, it was Tie a Yellow Ribbon Around the Old Oak Tree.
13: Tony Orlando and Dawn.
15: Oh, a hit.
13: Yeah.
0: So Jack had a interesting point. He goes, okay, so what's the number one song on the Billboard Hot 100 today? Care to guess?
15: Black Dog by Led Zeppelin.
13: Tie a Yellow Ribbon Around the Old Oak Tree.
0: Just drag it back. Ariana Grande. This is I Hate That I Made You Love Me.

0: number one song today. So maybe in, I don't know, 53 years, somebody go, what was the number one song the last time the Knicks were in the championship? All right, well, anyway, that happened. Then we found out, and this was, we'll play this actually from NBC Sports. So the big, I guess probably the big shock.
1: Tonight, the World Cup making history again. Curaçao, the smallest nation to ever qualify, stunning this Houston crowd and scoring against four-time champion Germany.
0: Now, Nick, as shocking as that is, what were the chances? Are they any good?
2: They're not bad. So Curaçao was a Dutch colony, and so most of their team are Dutch players who don't qualify, who aren't, I don't want to say aren't good enough, but yeah, that's really what we're talking about, aren't good enough for the full Dutch national team. So yeah, look, I think in these games, especially, I mean, look, you're amped up, right, for representing your country. As I said the other day when I was, you know, in Toronto watching Canada play, the cool thing about the World Cup is you are watching elite athletes, and they're all playing the most important game, one of the most important games of their lives. So you get everything out of them. And then when you learn that the final score was 7-1, maybe a little less surprising.
0: Yeah. Oh, no, they took it to them at that point.
3: Hey, we got one.
0: Yeah.
3: I mean,
0: yeah,
3: that's more you can say about some teams.
0: So what was it like in Toronto? What was the, you know, I mean, is everybody up there fired up about Team Canada?
2: Yeah, I mean, honestly, it was unbelievable. I could not, if I wasn't working there, I couldn't have afforded to go. Like, the ticket thing is a real problem, and you don't have to love FIFA, but I will tell you, being there made me want to go to every World Cup game. They give you this little sticker for your car if you're in the media. It's the same thing that, like, the players get. So you're in a long line of Toronto traffic, you know, off the Gardiner, and there's 50 cars, and you see cops just kind of yelling at everyone, like, no, you can't go here. No, you. And then you get there, and they're like, yeah, go ahead. But
3: nice.
2: The cop at first didn't recognize, because I was there so early, my sticker. So he put me back on the throughway. And what I see 4 hours before the game is red and white smoke billowing up from under the Gardiner. And you guys have been up there before. Surreal. Canada was there. Alanis Morissette sings the anthem, and she's drowned out by 50,000 people. I mean, it really was incredible, guys. It did make me want to go to, like, every other game.
0: Right? You and I were talking just before that, and I'm like, I'm surprised the Bare Naked Ladies aren't singing, another
2: Stephen
0: anthem.
2: Stephen Page was there.
0: Yeah, they were there.
3: Really? Yeah.
0: That's
3: hey,
0: so
3: what
2: they
3: about
2: him? They showed.
3: Go ahead, finish.
2: Oh, I was saying they showed Ryan Reynolds, Mike Myers, Rob Baker from The Tragically Hip. I'm not going to lie. I went looking for him for about 10 minutes because they're my favorite. But, yeah. It was Canada luminaries everywhere.
3: That's awesome. What about the representation from these other countries? What's it been like? You know, we often talk about how Bills fans will travel. You know, if you heard the end of the Carolina Hurricanes game last night in Vegas, there was a loud cheering. It was like half the arena was Carolina fans. What is it like at these World Cup games with other countries coming in?
2: Yes. I mean, listen, it's all in huge cities. So in Toronto, as you can imagine, there are three Bosnian restaurants already. That's where I was kind of trolling the night before, kind of trying to get the scene. And the cool thing about soccer is they put them all in the same section so they can better secure them. And so, like, there were the whole stadium in Toronto is red, and then Bosnia and Herzegovina's fans, there's the blue section. And when you walk over there to try and meet them, you're met by about 30 cops who are, you know... Like, oh, why do you want to get in here? I want to talk to them about their team. Yeah, sure you do, sir. Fortunately, I had the pass. But, yeah, I mean, it is incredible. I'm excited. So on this weekend, I'm going to see Brazil and Haiti. Decidedly different. I mean, let's be honest, a very European-Canadian vibe. This will be more South America and Caribbean. People travel well. Like, unless you're from a nation where, you know, it's difficult to obviously pay the prices to travel, and there are plenty of them, this is your thing every 4 years. It's what's the number I had the other day? So 152 million. I talked to my wife's students at the North Park School in Buffalo. 152 million people watched the Super Bowl worldwide, online and TV. Pretty great, right? Last World Cup final, 1.58 billion people. So wow. This is, you know, if you're somewhere and your team makes it, you're like, how do I? And the U.S. is more accessible than, say, Qatar in 2022. So this is maybe your chance to take that dream vacation to, you know, Houston.
0: Well, here's the thing. You know, the World Cup really does sort of open your, open your horizons up a little bit more to different things. So you went to this Bosnian restaurant. Did you try it?
2: I wanted to. It, as you can imagine, it was difficult to get a table. It was so busy. And And I was meeting up with a couple of friends from Buffalo who had got tickets up to the game and wanted to watch the South Korea game. So I waited there for about 20 minutes and then said, all right, next time. And I am going back to Toronto, and I do plan on going there because Bosnia won't be there because the menu looks pretty good, not going to lie.
0: It looks like a lot of grilled. I'm just looking at some, at least one of them anyway, in Toronto. It looks like a lot of grilled meats. You've got some bread that comes with it, you know, a little bit of maybe a yogurt sauce on the side, some raw onions. I don't think you can go wrong with that.
2: Yeah, of course.
0: Yeah. All right,
2: you
0: so that's good.
2: And I mean, honestly, yeah.
0: No, go ahead.
2: No, I was just going to say that I hate to be that guy, but I'm always interested in what kind of beer they got here. Like, I remember I'm the guy who, when he goes to, what are they called, Epcot Center and tour the world, just get pretty buzzed, and I didn't mean it that way. But, oh, they got the South African beer. I'll try that. So I was excited to see what Bosnia had in store for me.
0: All right. So you obviously with FC Buffalo and then, you know, writing for NBC Sports as well, you have a pretty good feel for this game, the beautiful game. And yet, as I joke to you, every 4 years, we're like, hey, let's bring Nick on and we'll talk some soccer. And we don't, you know. So if you go to a bar and you're going to go and watch this, what are some of the things that, just for a very casual fan, will make you sound like you know what you're talking about? So you see these guys running around. Who are we cheering for?
2: Yeah, so let's start with the U.S., and I think this is the most important thing because it's the most fun thing in our country, especially as divided as it can be, is when you can all root for a team together. And the U.S. men can be really, really good. They won their first game 5-1. It's important to know names like Christian Pulisic, Weston McKennie, Tim Ream, Chris Richards, amongst, you know, a few like this. This is the best and deepest generation of talent that the U.S. men have put together. Obviously, the women are a powerhouse, you know, a wagon, as the Sabres would say. But this is the men's best chance to make a deep run at a tournament, especially with it being on home soil. The next thing you need to know is people think that South American teams, again, being in the Western Hemisphere, a little bit more better acclimated to the heat, people are looking at Brazil and the reigning champions, Argentina. And then the big question is how will the European teams play? England is a fantastic team. But already, you know, the reports have been for the last 2 weeks about the heat in the United States compared to England. And that'll be something to monitor. So I think everyone's kind of looking at this. It's a 48-team tournament. It used to be 32. It's the first time it's this big. Can we see a surprise team make a deep run and kind of capture people's attention?
0: Yeah. All right. And so, you know, if that's the case, you know, and we're watching Team USA, what's the important one that's coming up for them? In other words, who do they have to beat? Who's the big competitor?
2: Well, a win is a big help because some third place teams make it out of the group. But with Australia next, essentially beat Australia this weekend, it's Thursday?
3: Friday.
2: I'm losing my mind here. There's so many games every day. Friday, yes. Beat Australia on Friday afternoon at 3 p.m., and you're through. You know you're going through. And if they can finish first in their group, which would probably mean either drawing or getting a good result against Turkey, that's how we say it now, in the final game, then you've got a real chance to be essentially a number one seed and play a third place team in the next round. So winning the group is more than any singular game right now what's on the menu for the U.S. And it honestly looks very, even though Australia won their first game, the U.S. will be favored to win. They beat Australia in a friendly about 6 months ago.
0: So the U.S. team, I'm looking at where they're from and the tenuous ties to the United States. I mean, legally, what do they need in order to be considered Team USA?
2: So, yeah, it goes back to the generation of your parents. If they were born in the United States, grandparents, if they were born in the United States, you have a tie there. So, for example, Folarin Balogun, who is the starting striker for the U.S., his parents are from Nigeria. They were living in England. When she was 7 months pregnant, they went on vacation in New York City, and he was born early. So, like, that's
0: Team
2: his
0: USA.
2: Tie to the U.S.
3: All right.
2: Yeah, great player, too.
0: Yeah.
2: Right.
0: Thank God she made the trip.
2: Yeah. We are so excited for her. If we could go back in time and high-five her, we would do so.
0: Right. It's like, hurry up,
2: get
0: over
2: here.
0: Oh, that's funny. All right.
2: We should work on that. But yeah.
0: Right. There's got to be a couple of other people that if we can convince them now, maybe we could start thinking about a few people who might have talented genes, try to get them to visit the United States and have that kid. It could be good things for the future of... who's playing in Toronto? So, you know, that's another one, right? What's Toronto going to be hosting, and what are the chances of trying to get in there?
2: So there are a couple games coming up in Toronto where the tickets are, I don't want to say reasonable, because what's reasonable? This is beyond a Springsteen concert at this point, which was my bellwether for, you know, where I measured what expensive means. But I think Wednesday, I believe, is Panama and Ghana. Croatia is going to be up. Germany's up there at the weekend. That's the one where, unless you're rich, you can forget about it.
0: So Germany and Ivory Coast,
2: there's
0: right?
2: One that's,
0: the one, Germany and the Ivory Coast. I think that's
2: going to be
0: 4 o'clock on Saturday afternoon. Do you know what ticket prices are going for that one?
2: That's a really good question. Last time I checked, it was $1,000.
3: Wow.
2: So now if you're they do have the get-in game of the tournament, and it's the last game of the group stage, and it's Senegal and Iraq. So if you're willing to go up to Toronto for Senegal and Iraq, which I am, you know, that's your best chance at getting in for a couple $100.
0: Yeah. All right. So that at least makes it, and you get to see World Cup action. Do you have a top three right now?
2: Great.
0: So in other words, do you have a top three at the moment? I mean, beyond the United States and sort of a possibility, their best shot in a while. But who's your top four? How about that?
2: France is the most talented team. They won in 2018, and they're one of those teams who leave a very good team at home, right? Like when they select their team, they leave out an elite team. Argentina won the last tournament. They have Lionel Messi. We should be going back to the Balogun story. He's playing for Inter Miami. Let's encourage him to have another child on American soil. And, you know, at third place, it's a bit of a toss-up. Germany scoring 7 goals has kind of weighed their way to the front of the line. But I would say Spain, England, or Portugal, who are all about to play their first games the next couple of days, would be the vying for that third spot.
0: Okay. All right. So those are the ones. And then they talked about some of the older players that are making the run right now. And that's something. There's something to be said for being Scotland's Craig Gordon, who is 43 years old. That's impressive.
2: Yeah. It is, you know, whether you're Craig Gordon, who's the oldest player in the tournament for sure, or even Cristiano Ronaldo, who's one of the most famous players of all time, but has never won a World Cup, and is honestly clearly sticking around to get to 1,000 goals in his career. Like, he's made no doubt of it. Like, I'm playing in Saudi Arabia. I'd like to try and win a World Cup, and I want to be the first guy to score 1,000 goals. And then there's Lionel Messi, of course, who's, you know, in my opinion, the greatest attacker to ever play. More than Pelé, more than Diego Maradona. And, you know, to get a second World Cup would only cement that. But it is kind of wild, right? Emmanuel Neuer, the goalkeeper for Germany, I think is into his fifth or sixth World Cup. And when you consider that they happen every 4 years, that's pretty impressive.
0: Yeah. You get to a certain age. I remember, you know, we were playing at one point some of the mascots in lacrosse. And we were at the arena, and the goal was to get into fights with the mascots just so we could take a break and put our hands on our knees. Like, to get to 43 years old and still to be able to run around like that is pretty impressive.
2: Also, to fight a mascot sounds like a really good career goal.
3: We had sticks.
2: I want it. That's even better. Yeah. Man, I'm jealous. This is the goal. That's a career goal, right?
0: Yeah,
2: yeah,
0: absolutely.
2: Look, 43 is nuts.
0: Went shot to shot with Periwinkle, absolutely. And his little hands were flying. It was not easy.
3: We pounded that ice cream cone.
2: Yeah. He's got a reputation for being very tough.
0: Yes. Yeah. Oh, yeah. No, you don't want to take him for granted. The youngest is Gilberto Mora of Mexico. He's 17 years old. How does he make it?
2: Well, I mean, he's a, like we say around the NHL draft, right? He's a generational talent. And a lot of times what you'll get is these players who, now he's good and he'll play, but a lot of times you'll get managers who are saying, listen, we know how good we expect you to be when you're 21, like 4 years from now. So let's make sure that's not your first World Cup. Maybe you're not going to play a ton when you're here, but get the experience because it is insane. Even, you know, I was talking to Canada's Alistair Johnson, who plays at Celtic, one of the big clubs in Scotland. And he said, listen, I grew up around Toronto. I have played in this building a lot. I've played games for Canada in this building a lot. But the first time I saw and heard that crowd, it took me a couple minutes to settle down. So you bring a 17-year-old and you see, hey, listen, maybe he becomes a worldwide phenomenon, or maybe he's just more comfortable for the next time he has a big game.
0: So I wondered if this is a possibility. When you play the World Cup and then you go back to your league, does it have an impact? I mean, when, you know, you consider how it had an impact on, say, the Buffalo Sabres, is there a right, quantifiable way to see this as a positive for that?
2: I think Yes, in one way. There's certainly one metric, which is a lot of these guys are, everyone's watching this. So think about how many soccer clubs there are in the world. You could be, again, you're a 17-year-old from Mexico. Let's say you have a great tournament. Well, there's somebody in Paris who's saying, all right, I'm going to call his club in Mexico and pay $100 million to get him on my team. So I think it's more about player movement than it is about the sort of boost you get. However, let's say you're from Germany and Germany wins the tournament. Obviously, you go back with your head held high, and that first club game is going to be amazing. But for the most part, it kind of affects transfers, which is what we call, you know, trades in soccer.
3: I would imagine, too, it has an impact on youth, on the youth sports, because the kids watching this, you know, getting more excited, more kids might want to play. I know the Olympics always has kind of that same kind of thing, especially Winter Olympics gets people wanting to get out and ski and snowboard, so it's got to have some effect there, too.
0: Yeah.
2: For sure. In 1994, the last time and first time we hosted the World Cup, a lot of people got to start. MLS got its start then. We didn't have an organized league at that point at the highest level of world soccer, a first division status. So, yeah, this is huge. I mean, look, we've been talking a long time about, you know, the USL and the USL. That's where FC Buffalo plays, USL League 2, but also the USL Championship, right? This was, everybody talks about, let's use this to show what this sport is in this country. So you'll get clubs starting up during a World Cup. There is, honestly, I can tell you, the attention is unreal, and especially in the host cities. In Toronto, literally every billboard and every business you can imagine, like Cheez-Its, right? Like, they've got a soccer ball next to the cracker. Like, every single billboard.
0: The official cracker of the World Cup. Yeah. That's funny.
2: And I'm sure, like, it's not even the only, it's the official small square salty cracker of the World Cup. Yeah, like, every single billboard was there. It's just a massive opportunity for the sport. And I think, you know, when I was growing up and honestly, until I was about 11, I really didn't give the sport the time of day, but when it's on in front of you with the proliferation of games on your screens and in front of you and, you know, the cool kids playing it, it's a big deal. And this really should catapult the sport into another stratosphere.
0: You know, that's one of the cool things about going to Toronto, though, and that, you know, you tap into a lot of that international flair. Last time I was in Toronto, they had billboards up all over the place for this singer from India, and it wasn't like oh, this guy was, you know, some guy who's, you know, gonna maybe play a show in a small, no, he's going to the Air Canada Center, and he sold out the entire week, and you're like, who is this guy? And he's just God in that town. And so you learn that stuff, and then you go and look the guy up, you're like, oh, look at this guy.
2: Right, and Toronto has always been that place where if, you know, my boy Donnie at the town ballroom isn't booking them because, you know, they need a bigger place than that. If it has to be outside, right, then I'm going to go up to Toronto, and that's where I'm going to see Bjork or Radiohead or whatever, because they aren't coming here. But, yeah, I mean, that's the beauty of the internet. I mean, we're all music guys here. We're catching up. So there's a guy, I don't know if you guys remember the movie Life Aquatic with Steve Zissou, but it had a Portuguese singer playing all these David Bowie songs. And I started paying attention to him. Well, where is he going to go? He's going to go to New York, L.A., Toronto, Chicago, right?
0: Right.
2: So, yeah, that's really cool. And the international population up there. On Thursday night, I went up a little early. And, you know, I'm expecting to see the Canada jerseys and the teams that are there. But just a population there that is walking around saying, hey, I'm here. I live in Toronto. But I want you to know, even though, say, France isn't playing here, that this is my connection. Or, hey, Senegal's not playing here, but I'm wearing my Senegal jersey because while you're here to watch Canada or Bosnia or whoever, I just want you to see that we care about my country here, too.
3: They're That's like cool. that with football, too. You go up to Toronto and you'll see people wearing Steelers jerseys and Patriots jerseys.
2: Just be a Bills fan.
3: Yeah.
0: Wasting our time. All right, Nick, so you're running for NBC Sports. What are you working on over the next couple of days?
2: Well, yeah, get ready to see Brazil and Haiti. I also talked to Bosnian fans about there is a player, Edin Dzeko, who's 40 years old. He doesn't play a lot for them, but he's become a national symbol for them because he, during the war in 1994 in Sarajevo, was like ducking in his attic trying to avoid getting bombed. And he is kind of a symbol for the entire nation out of, we came out of this, we became our own nation, no longer Yugoslavia, and we have gotten to the highest level. So I talked to the fans about them. He, a pretty emotional connection between them. Like, think about the way we felt after the big, huge snowstorm and the Sabres come back to from Detroit to play a game and get a win. This is that, you know, into the stratosphere. So, yeah, they're working on that. And then Brazil and Haiti, and obviously all attention is going to turn to how the U.S. is doing and the new heroes of their tournament.
0: Nice. We'll check back in at some point, Nick. Really appreciate it. By the way, for seventh grade, Nick Mendola. We'll play him some Pearl Jam.
2: Oh, that's my song. Yeah.
0: This is a great song.
2: I remember going to, there was a, second song off No Code. Remember there was a place called Sun TV or Sun Records. And I remember to get this record, which I probably heard on your show, I clipped a coupon for $5.99 to get the CD and rode my bike down Glen Albee in Tonawanda to get it. So, you picked a great song. I listened to it last week. Oh, one other thing, guys, FC Buffalo, you guys know I run a men and women soccer team. We have a home doubleheader on Saturday, and we'd love to have people come out to Buff State and see a couple games in person.
0: And isn't it great, especially this time now where you get fired up suddenly, you're like, you know what, and you didn't realize it. So,
3: Much are tickets?
0: Yeah, what are we talking, $1,000?
2: Oh, listen, $10. $10, it's a doubleheader, you'll see both games. We have a cool thing. I would encourage everybody, Instagram, go to FC Buffalo. We have a, you know how they had the beer saber? We have the golden brute, and it is shaped like a soccer sock going into a soccer boot. Bank of Holland helped us do it. Our sticker's on the side, and it is 22 ounces, and we fill it with soda, but listen, I can't stop you from filling it with something else. I think it's a really cool thing, and I'm very excited about
0: it. That's genius. All right, so when are you playing again, Saturday?
2: Saturday, 4 and 7 p.m., and our men are going for first place, so we could really use a crowd getting behind them. Our women are fantastic. They've scored 8 goals in the last 2 games, so great examples for everybody out there.
3: Grab a golden brute and enjoy.
0: That's it. Nick Mendola from NBC Sports. Nick, thank you so much, man. You take care.
2: Yeah, I love you guys. Thank you.

0: is a great song. All right, we've got some time for closing audio. That's next.
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19: 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It looks like minor accidents on the 190 South. One is at Porter Ave, so right near the Peace Bridge there. Right lane is blocked, jamming it up a little bit. You also have another one. 190 South at the Ogden Street exit. It's right at the beginning of the off-ramp. So just kind of take it easy. 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
21: It is 9:57, 55 degrees, getting up to 65 with west winds 10 to 13 today. Partly sunny skies. Down to 53 overnight tomorrow, mostly sunny and 73.
22: Headlines, early voting going on in Erie County right now. Meanwhile, they're investigating 11 passengers and a pilot taking off for a skydiving trip, and the plane crashed. At the moment, they can almost rule out weather because it was almost a perfect day to fly.
21: Carolina Hurricanes are your Stanley Cup champions. They won 3-0 against Vegas last night, so they take that home. And it is Jordan Staal, the MVP, getting the Conn Smythe. And, of course, the Knicks on Saturday night. The comeback Knicks win it all. First championship in 53 years. Jalen Brunson, your MVP.
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22: 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Where do you want to end?
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0: As Mr. H.L. Mencken said, the common man's a fool.
1: And just like Helen Keller said, poof, doogie, people, boo.
0: But try and use your heads

0: Yes, sir. Yes, sir. Yes, sir. That's what I'm talking about.
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Won't Get Fooled Again, The Who, for your 10 a.m. commercial-free jumpstart. Here we are on a Monday. Hopefully you lived through yesterday's storms. Everybody seemed to get them at different times, but like I said this morning on the Shred Reagan Show, we got it at a baseball tournament yesterday. Played half an inning, and then literally, as people say, you know, it was raining sideways. It was. That wind whipping it through was nuts. Just nuts. And down power lines that, thankfully, I got to give a shout-out to whatever Western New York neighbor that is who flashed me, because I was heading right towards the down lines, although they had just driven over them. So I did a U-ey. I tried to do the same, message the group. Flashed up, somebody went through them. I watched it. No explosion or anything, you know, like movie-ish, but yikes, dangerous.

Nice day to take it easy. It's nice and cool out there. Eagles on 97 Rock, your 10 a.m. commercial-free jump start. I am Jack. I didn't expect it to be so cool today. Probably would have worn some pants. Wore shorts instead. Yesterday it dropped from when we left for the game to when that torrential downpour came through. I remember watching, you know, the little thing in your car that tells you what the temperature is. It was dropping as we were driving. Down to about upper 50s. I don't know where we're at today, but that rain cooled everything off. Not that it was sweltering beforehand, but it's comfortable.

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1: Wait a minute. Did we just tell you that? They're not supposed to know that.

0: Fleetwood Mac and Don't Stop on 97 Rock, Voice of the Bills. And also, we get to catch up with our Employee of the Day during this 10 o'clock hour. Our Employee of the Day today is Zach Wisniewski of Lockport. And we'll start with where you work, Zach.
1: I work at Stellar Roofing. I do basically material pickups and drop-offs. And
0: taking it up to the roof, or are you just dropping it off for other guys to do that?
1: No, I basically just go to our distributors, pick stuff up, and then just get it to the job site.
0: You got yourself a good back belt?
1: Yeah.
0: You gotta take a load off and relax somehow. Like, what do you do outside of work?
1: Once the weather breaks, it's golf all summer, and that's pretty much what takes up a lot of my time.
0: I also see you're a Knicks fan.
1: I am hype, yeah. It's still really just unbelievable, like, the turnaround over the past 4 years.
0: First request I have for you is AC/DC's Hell's Bells.
1: I don't know. I guess just being on the road, I like to listen to rock, and AC/DC is probably my favorite, and that's a good song.

AC/DC and Hell's Bells, good tune to be on the road driving truck. That is what Zach Wisniewski is doing. He's our employee of the day today. He's from Lockport, works for Stellar Roofing and Siding. He's hauling materials to and from the job site. Glad we could catch up with Zach while he was in the cab there. And we got some more requests coming up from later on from Zach, and we'll hear some shout-outs and things like that. You could do the same if you apply yourself at 97rock.com. You would also get all the workforce perks, just like Zach will, including the gift card to the Record Vault and NT, a boutique media and pop culture experience, the Employee of the Day plaque from Jar Trophies, and the Employee of the Day t-shirt, courtesy of Globs Collision. You bend them, we mend them. Let us know what you're doing, where you're working, who you want to mention, what tunes you want to hear.

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1: It's

Aerosmith, 97 Rock, local radio made here in Buffalo. I mentioned to you, you didn't do your job on Friday. I told you. I kept getting the reminders I needed to update my password for the computer here. If I came in today, it was going to be screwed. Wouldn't be able to get in and do any work. I forgot when I left on Friday. Thankfully, the baseball tournament we were at Saturday, close enough. I'm like, oh, I had to come here just to change the password. And then when I came in today, I forgot what it was.

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1: Here we are on a Monday. You should be awake enough to concentrate for the College of 97 Rock Knowledge with me, Jack, on this Monday. Winner today gets the College of 97 Rock Knowledge diploma, and you will win a gift certificate, a gift card to Cusimano's Pizzeria as well, if you get the answer right. And your subject today is Led Zeppelin, and we're going to I can't tell you where we're going to travel to, because that would be the answer. All right, so you know, it's a place. It's a place that Led Zeppelin has a song named about. All right, now a couple years ago, Brian Johnson from AC/DC, he had a TV show called Life on the Road, and he met up with Robert Plant in this place. All right, so here it's pretty neat because Robert shows up across a bridge wearing the exact outfit that he had in Song Remains the Same. It's really pretty cool. Here's where they meet, and then Robert tells you a little bit about the place.
2: Well, I think it's Robert. He's got a big sword. Robert, how are you, me son?
3: My dear boy.
2: That's a Celtic warrior walking over that bridge.
3: Well, I would have been on horseback, but unfortunately my horse went lame. This is the Maldak Valley. Beautiful, isn't it?
2: It's absolutely stunning. It's a bit woofty, but it's pretty nice.
3: This is good. Yeah.
2: That's where you get a lot of your lyrics from, didn't the mythology of all this Welsh stuff.
3: From an early age, my mum and dad brought me here.
1: All right, so you got a little clue there into the mythology. All right, now the place is a real place in Wales. It's also a mythical place in a series of books. You could also say this place is where the spirits go now. What place did Robert Plant and Brian Johnson meet up back in Brian Johnson's TV show? That's where we're going. What is the place? 716-210-9797. Remember, it's where the spirits go now.
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10: Yeah, we return to your College of 97 Rock knowledge here. Some Led Zeppelin on the way. Just wondering what tune is on the way. Gave you some clues. Started off with Brian Johnson meeting up with Robert Plant in this place. It's awesome. Robert's got a huge sword. He's wearing his outfit from Song Remains the Same. It's a real place in Wales. Also a mythical place from a huge group of books. And you might say it's where the spirits go now. What tune is on the way? And then we'll find out. Go to the phones. 97 Rock. Who's this?
11: Hey, it's Mike Jakobik.
10: Mike, how are you doing today? What are you up to?
11: Driving up to my house up in Lancaster to cut the lawn.
10: Oh, that's all right. Well, you got to get it done, man. When it ain't raining.
11: Do what you gotta do.
10: That's right. You heard all the clues there. Brian and Robert meeting up in what is a real place, but also a significant mythical place in a group of books. And they mentioned it's where the spirits go now. Do you know what place they met up in?
11: I'd have to say Misty Mountain.
10: It is the Misty Mountains. That's what the place is actually called, where Robert loves to go, but also, of course, from Lord of the Rings, the Misty Mountains. Even though the song has nothing to do with that.
11: There you go.
10: Nice job, buddy.
11: Always something.
10: That's right. You learn something. That's my goal. So you're going to get the College of 97 Rock Knowledge Diploma, and you're going to get a gift card to Cusimano's Pizzeria as well.
11: Sounds like a plan.
10: All right, Mike. Yes, he is right. It is the Misty Mountains.
12: This is the Maldak Valley. Beautiful, isn't it?
13: It's absolutely stunning. It's a bit woofy, but it's pretty nice.
12: This is called the Misty Mountains here.
13: Uh-huh.
12: Yeah.
13: Yeah. That's where you get a lot of your lyrics from, didn't the mythology of all this Welsh stuff.
12: From an early age, my mum and dad brought me here.
10: Amazing. It's a bit woofy. I don't know what that means, but it is the Misty Mountains. They are in Wales. Obviously, they are referred to in The Return of the King and many other Lord of the Rings books. That is right. The Misty Mountains. Like I said, it's a real place. Also a mythical place where the spirits go now as part of the lyrics. But the song itself is not. It's about hippies. All right. It's about a bunch of hippies getting busted and the problems you can come across when you have a simple walk in the park, blah, blah, blah, blah, blah. Walking in the park just the other day, baby, what do you think I saw? Crowds of people sitting on the grass with flowers in their hair. There you go. And then Lord of the Rings gets worked in there somehow. That is Zeppelin in a nutshell. And that is your College of 97 Rock knowledge in a nutshell for this Monday. Hopefully you learned a little something about something. I do love the song. I think we all love the song. And where they met up over there in Wales, gorgeous. Highly, highly recommend watching Brian Johnson's A Life on the Road. It's really pretty cool. We'll play again tomorrow a little bit after 11. Let's get to some Led Zeppelin and a Misty Mountain Hop, a 97 Rock.

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0: And you never know where it's going to go. That's probably why it's my favorite hour of the day. Your workforce lunch break for a Monday coming up here, noon to 1, by request. What would you like to hear today? 716-210-9797. I'm eagerly waiting to hear what you're into today.

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1: 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Hey, Jacka, how about? And then I got a whole bunch of good stuff. Whole bunch of good stuff from Nick from the town of Tonawanda. He requested many songs, so it's a dealer's choice. And it looks like they all go out to Nancy on Grand Island. One of those tunes. I think that's where we're going to start today. It's Doobie Brothers by request, minute by minute on 97 Rock.

0: Doobie Brothers, Minute by Minute by request. Nick in the town of Tonawanda wanted to hear that. He texted in 716-210-9797, just like you can, or you can call and make a request. Either one works. We'll go with another text here. Time for your pick, or you could just play Rush, Roll the Bones from Dude Man. Yes, I think we'll go there. Now, I looked up their set list. They finished up their four shows in L.A. They have not played it yet.
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Bad Company and Shooting Star for your workforce lunch break on a Monday. 716-210-9797 is how you easily make your request by text or by call. We'll get back to those in just a couple moments. Also, your traditional noontime lunch hour today. It is ties right in with food, National Diabetes Week. Woohoo! I get to celebrate this week by having it? I don't know. Numbers running a little high today. They were low overnight, which means I get to get up and eat some sugar. I had at 2:30 in the morning a fudgesicle. Woohoo! Celebrate!

0: If you're looking for something, it's actually, I do like it. It's liquid lunch over in Britain today. It's beer day over there. But here it is National Prune Day. Now, I don't know, but I like them. I like plums, and I like when they're dried out as prunes. I always have. I don't know why. I think they taste good. I like prunes. Even as a little kid, I would eat prunes, which, hey, what do you got? Oh, I got pixie sticks. I got a ring pop. I got some prunes.
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0: It is your workforce lunch break requests, 716-210-9797. Shoot me a call, shoot me a text. Two teams ran down their dream, and boy, honestly, I didn't really have a rooting interest in either the NBA or the NHL Finals. Just amazing how they both put it together. People of New York, so excited to have the Knicks win. I saw a video yesterday. A dude's picking up garbage, right? Picking up the bags off the curb. Two random guys in shorts and t-shirts are hugging and high-fiving the garbage guys and throwing the bags into the back of the truck for them. And then they're like, hi, woo! Like, that is a team bringing it down together.

0: 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I am Jack, your host, your guide, your whatever you want, your server, your order taker. 716-210-9797, because you know we do the workforce lunch break by request here every weekday, workday from noon to 1. 97 Rock, who's on the phone?
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0: Is it that kind of day today, Tim, or what?
1: No. I just haven't heard Cinderella in a little bit. Thanks, Jim.
0: All right, Tim. Appreciate it.

0: Bernie and Wheel in the Sky, 97 Rock, Voice of the Bills, your workforce lunch break, of course, me taking an hour's worth of requests, 716-210-9797. 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
0: And here we are, my friends, getting near the end of your workforce lunch break for this Monday. I am Jacka. Thank you so much for all the calls and texts today. Looking through my magic mirror, I see Lenny and Ernie and Tony and Joby and, well, let's just call him Jeffy to keep the theme going. I'm Jimmy. I heard from Andy and Kathy. See, everybody's kind of got that going now. 796-410 and Randy, you guys had the same request. So I think we'll get a 2-4 going on tomorrow. 472. Jim as well. I'll just see all of you, my friends, and as I tell you every single weekday, workday between noon and one, during your workforce lunch break, I'm glad we can get together, glad we can just talk about whatever, like Vince wanted to talk prunes. That's cool with me. No problem. We can talk about whatever you want anytime you want, but this is kind of when we convene, blow off a little steam midday, and get some tunes in that we all love. So let's go to the phones once again and see if we can't get some more tunes for your workforce lunch break. Always 716-210-9797. That's how you make your request. Who's on the line?
18: It's Tom from North Tonawanda. How are you doing today, Jack?
0: Good, Tom. What's going on?
18: Not much. Just sitting around, getting ready to do some housework. And I was thinking, you know, I could use some Sammy Hagar for the day.
0: What is good to do housework to? What tune?
18: You know what? Give to Live would be great. Don't hear it that often. Great tune. A little something different for the long
0: time. Yeah, definitely. That's what I always like.
18: Great. Thanks, man. Have a great one.
0: You too, Tom.

0: Van Halen, Jamie's Crying, 97 Rock. Local radio made here in Buffalo, also the voice of your Buffalo Bills. I am Jack on this Monday afternoon. We'll do you, we will rock you like a hurricane in just a little bit. We're also going to clean your water bottle. Do you ever clean it? Do you? Now, I don't have one. I have one of these, like, cups. I do not clean it. How often do you? And should you even bother? On the way.
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The Who and Papa O'Reilly on 97 Rock. I am Jack. I do drink plenty of water, like I said. I don't have a water bottle, but I use this, like, tin cup. It's not one of the fancy ones. But it's pretty decent. I fill it up as many times as I can, and then I'll take it home. Then it sits in the car. Then I bring it back. No, I can't remember the last time that it hit the dishwasher or got cleaned. I don't remember. Should you? You know, your reusable one. The other ones, I mean, I reuse the plastic ones, too. Like, if we're going to a game, I'll fill them all up. Now, they say it seems mundane, but it's extremely important. Maybe that's why I always feel sick. Every sip transfers germs from your mouth. Every touch adds more germs from your hands. All those, they get stuck in there. Stomach aches, itchy throats, allergies, they say daily. Daily you're supposed to wash it. Daily! I think it's been in the dishwasher twice in the last year or two. Or three.

0: Some Led Zeppelin for your Monday afternoon here on 97 Rock. Let's see what our employee of the day would like to hear. We get to catch up with the employee of the day every weekday workday in the 1 p.m. hour here, and that is Zach Wisniewski of Lockport. He's working for Stellar Roofing and Siding, hauling material to and from the site. And Zach, while you got a quick moment here, who do you want to mention today? An acknowledgement.
1: I'd like to shout out Mike Osgood. I'd like to shout out Mozzie Gang. And I'd like to shout out Stellar Roofing for paying the bills.
0: Next request I have for you is Whitesnake's Still of the Night. Kind of a different choice. I don't think I've had anybody do that one. Where did you pick that song up from?
1: So that actually was I played baseball in college, and that was my walk-up song. So that's where that comes from.

0: Whitesnake, Still of the Night on 97 Rock. I didn't hear it at first, but after he explained, that would be Zach Wisniewski, our employee of the day today. He chose that song because when he played college baseball, that was his walk-up song to hit. And if you hear the beginning of the song again, that makes total sense. That makes sense now. Totally get it. Zach is your employee of the day today. 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That's how you apply there. Let's see. You might be feeling a little bit hazy, just like Jimmy for a Monday afternoon. We're going to get through that. You're hitting your lull.
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0: 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And of course, let the good times roll. 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
2: 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You bet. And what is surprising about this Genesis hit, it was their first top 10 hit in the United States. First. 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
1: 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About the shack outside the game. You know what I'm talking about. 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

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It is 97 Rock. 2 p.m. hour. I'm Jacka. That means it's time to learn a little something, something about something. Get some knowledge nuggets up inside of your brain. Now, we're not going to churn butter, and I've never churned butter. I've seen people churn butter. That butter that comes out, well, that's it's usually white, if you've ever seen actual butter. Now, have you ever had margarine? And margarine became very, very popular. I can't remember the last time I had margarine, just because I know it's oil. Not that I'm against oil, it's just, I don't know. I'd rather have the real thing. You know what I mean? When I don't even remember if it's cheaper or more expensive. I don't remember. When margarine was first created, they made it illegal to be the same color as butter. Okay, so people can't believe it's not butter. That's why they had to dye it yellow. So margarine comes out, they dye it yellow. Butter is still white or whatever, like, lighter color you want to call it. Eventually, margarine became more popular than butter. Which, I mean, that's what we grew up with. We grew up with margarine. So butter manufacturers started dyeing their butter yellow. So originally they did it so it wouldn't confuse, and then butter's like, we're getting beat, so let's confuse people. That's why butter is yellow. So now they're both yellow as far as I know. You could have chosen any other. Well, you probably wouldn't want to go with green.

0: Rush and Free Will on 97 Rock. I am Jack. Hopefully you're having a great Monday. Thank you for listening to 97 Rock. As always, going back and forth. Earlier we learned that, why butter and margarine are yellow. One was supposed to be dyed so it wouldn't be confused, and then it was outselling butter. Margarine was, so then they dyed the butter. So then I was wondering, I was like, how long had butter been around? Like, that's a logical question, right? It takes about 5 to 20 minutes to churn it if you ever want to do that by hand. They say likely butter came about from herdsmen, nomadic herdsmen, 8 to 10,000 BC. So, long time ago. And it was by accident, which is interesting. So, they put milk in skin pouches on the backs of the animals. But, as you know, when you churn, it's agitating the milk. And yes, I just did that motion. Yes, I did. The constant jostling from being in the pouches and the motion churn the cream into butter. So I don't think they got to where they were going to go, oh, I need a nice, delicious drink of milk. Oh, and then they start drinking butter. Not very healthy. But now you know that is the history of butter, and I'm assuming it. I can't imagine what it tasted like back then.
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2: Brandon Bean, general manager of the Buffalo Bills. Brandon, good morning. How are you?
3: 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How you guys doing?
2: Patrick Mahomes restructures a deal, and it's a $500 million contract. Does a general manager wake up going, oh, thanks, Kansas City. Thanks a lot.
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2: Well, and that, right. But then you know you're going to make eye contact with Josh Allen at some point.
3: Yeah, he's actually already been in my office this morning, but not about that. We were talking about something else. And when we did the deal last year, he knew it was one of those things. We need to leave it for a while, and I haven't seen the actual deal itself. It's always interesting to see how the deal is broken down and things like that. So we'll take a look at it.
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97 Rock at 96.9. Local radio made right here in Buffalo. It's Megan Carter. I'm assuming that Thin Lizzy made the boys. And the girls are back in town. Because guess what? I'm here. 716-210-9797. Good stuff on the way. We got the police, Eagles, Billy Squire. Anything else you want to hear?

0: 97 Rock, your voice of the Buffalo Bills at 96.9. Local radio made in Buffalo. Hey, it's Megan Carter. I felt kind of bad for the New York Knicks making the media rounds this morning. They looked very, very tired. Or hungover. Or both. I hope both for their sake. I hope they got to rage at least a little bit. But here's what I'm feeling in my gut, okay? I feel like there is going to be a New York team momentum for championships this year. We got Knicks down. Probably maybe the Yankees next. I'm not going to lie, I hate the Yankees, but my Red Sox are in last place, so I have no leg to stand on. And then the New York football team that we all know and love. I'm not talking about the jerks from New Jersey, by the way. I'm talking about the only NFL New York State football team. Maybe could get a Super Bowl this year. Go Bills.
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one of the biggest lies I've ever been told by a man that I honestly don't care about. Elton and Bernie did not record that live. I know it sounds like added in the audience after the fact. And guess who doesn't care? This girl. It's Megan Carter on your big drive home with 97 Rock. I'm not saying lie to me again, because trust me, I will catch you.

0: 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Am I the last person in Western New York to learn the news that IKEA is coming? They just announced IKEA is coming to the Galleria. So you don't have to lie to customs anymore when you go across the border to try to get some stuff and just like hide it in your trunk. IKEA is coming. And I just want to throw this out there. Some people like Sudoku and crosswords and doing puzzles. I like putting together complicated furniture. It's a messed up trait I have, but I enjoy it and I'm good at it. So if anybody needs some help putting together their bookshelf or their crazy Swedish name bed that you get from IKEA at the Galleria when it opens in 2027, I am your girl. You just hit me.
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1: Hey, it's Megan Carter and 4 in a row with Ann and Nancy to kick off your big Monday drive as we celebrate making it through the first day of the week. You got a heart. Crazy on you seems like a good way to start. You're on 97 Rock, 96.9. Look over at you, baby.

0: This is news to me. Every June 15th is apparently Sneak a Kiss Day. Every June 15th, it's encouraged to invite lovers to celebrate their feelings with unexpected affection. 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I kind of want to compare how many restraining orders are filed on June 15th as well.
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0: Still working on some details, but get ready to add some time, especially if you're taking the 190 North from Church Street at Exit 7 to the Skajack, but a heavy volume through there on your big drive home. Super slow as well on the thruway westbound on the 90 to a disabled truck in the right lane at Walden. That's causing stop and go to the Big Blue Water Tower. We will keep you posted here on 97 Rock, 96.9 local radio, made right here in Buffalo.
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foreplay at 4 with some hearts on your big drive home with 97 Rock. It's Megan Carter. Jacka might have talked about this earlier because we love to talk about stupid holidays that shouldn't exist, but

0: 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And of course, let the good times roll. Let the good times
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man, so many good Tom Petty memories, especially at Darien Lake. He's on 97 Rock. On your big drive home, it's Megan Carter. I'm just thinking about this because my Alessia girl asked me, okay, if you had to pick just one concert to go to this summer, just one, which one would it be? Racking my brain. And now I'm playing this, I know exactly where I want to be this summer. Hope to see you August 14th at Darien Lake with Billy Idol and the 97 Rock crew.

0: 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Your big drive home. My name is Megan Carter, workforce employee of the daytime. We're going to talk to Zach, who works with Stella Roofing. Oh my God, I'm the worst singer ever, but it is like the best jingle of all time. But I'm sure you're getting lots of attention, right, Zach?
1: Oh yeah, unbelievable amount of attention.
0: It's coming up for you in the big drive home, some Motley Crue, smoking in the boys' room. And we're going to send this one out to your friend Mikey, who nominated you today, okay?
1: Awesome, thank you.

0: Yeah, that's going up to Zach. Works for Stellar Roofing. Thanks to his friend Mike. Mike, we got you. I'm picking up what you're putting down, Mike. I know what you did, but he is our workforce employee of the day here on 97 Rock. But Zach is going to get some cool stuff. Zipped off to him 5 Foxy Delivery, the quickest service in town, like that plaque from Jar Trophies, the gift certificate from the Record Vault in North Tonawanda, that t-shirt from Globs Collision, you bend them, we mend them. If you actually want to be the workforce employee of the day, it is the best gig in Buffalo. I would go ahead and apply. It's Megan Carter. 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
2: Brandon Bean, general manager of the Buffalo Bills. Brandon, good morning. How are you?
3: 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How you guys doing?
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0: Going to be caught up, especially with congestion on the Route 33 eastbound from Eggert Road to the 90, as well as the 190 north through downtown from Church Street to the Skajack. We'll have some heavy volume through there. It's super slow as well on the through westbound on the 90 due to a disabled truck in the right lane at Walden, causing stop and go to the water tower. We will keep you posted here on 97 Rock.
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5: Bike night back tomorrow. 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
1: Hey, it's Megan Carter. I said this a little bit ago, but you know what? Now that the Knicks are done, I'm not really sure what I'm going to do. It's like a TV show ending that you're depressed about. I guess I could watch the World Cup or try. Here's Tom Rhodes.
2: We need to spend less money on our military and our space program and put all of our money into soccer. I have traveled the world, ladies and gentlemen. And the only way we're going to break the hearts of the rest of the world is by beating them at the only thing they truly love in life. And if you're an American and you have a hard time enjoying soccer, here's a little tip for you to enjoy it. When a soccer match is on television, turn the sound all the way down and put on the theme song to Benny Hill over and over. And then everybody running around aimlessly kind of makes a little bit more sense.
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0: 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Hey, it's Megan Carter. I had a fun conversation with some coworkers today, and I want to know if you remember media play the same way we do, like other nostalgic stores we used to go to, like Walden Books or Gadzooks, for crying out loud. Maybe even Record Town. That was my first job. Yeah, Record Town was a joke compared to Media Play. Man, that place was cool. Everybody talks about the one that was on Niagara Falls Boulevard in Military. I mean, you could get new CDs, used CDs. You could buy band tees. You could buy posters. It was a dream for anybody who loved music, media, movies. And there's tons of threads on social media of people who used to work there. And they, along with me, who worked at the very less impressive Record Town, which later became FYE. We all worked at these stores for the same exact reason. Man, that employee discount was sick, baby.
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0: So we're looking at some stop and then go, and then some stop and then go again on the 190 North from about Church Street to the 198. Very, very heavy right there. It's going to take you several extra minutes on your big drive home. Also, our standard heavy volume on the thruway eastbound from the 90 at the 33 to the Big Blue Water Tower. We'll keep you posted here on 97 Rock.
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They'll make a special

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0: 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We got some CCR, Don Henley. Let me know what you want to hear, too. 716-210-9797.
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3: 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It's part of this new documentary, Greg Allman, The Music of My Soul. 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
0: Your big drive home is starting to clear up that stop and go. Actually looking a lot better on the 190 North as well as the 90 eastbound from 53 to the water tower. 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

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It's Megan Carter. You guys excited to be the boys of summer soon? I mean, we're basically 5 days away till it's official. Let's pregame with some Don Henley.

0: I think we all did see the rain yesterday if you live here in Western New York. 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Maybe you're home already. Maybe you're debating, should I go out and mow the lawn since I didn't get to do it this weekend? Just do it. It'll look so much better.
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8: It's Megan Carter. My good friend Jixter is on his way in just a little bit. I'll wait for you, bud. We got some Skinner, some police, Ozzy on the way, too. I'm sure he wants to hear what you have to give. 716-210-9797 with four.

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4: 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Welcome. Hope you had a great weekend. Welcome to Nights with Jitzer. I'm Jitzer, and we have a great show planned for you. It's all sponsored by Delta Sonic. And let's waste no more time and kick things off with a band that was just in town last Wednesday. It's Journey 97 Rock.

0: 97 Rock and 96.9 Nights with Jixter. Hope you had a great weekend. Man, it was raining sideways in the South Towns yesterday. I was in Hamburg at Soleil, emceeing the Ilio DiPaolo Scholarship Fund Harrison Phillips Playmaker Bocce Ball Tournament, and with my pal Jeff Brady. And it started raining sideways, and they ended up canceling the event. So I hope you made it through that okay. I don't know if it rained that hard in the North Towns, but it came down. The weather looks pretty good, though, rest of the week for bike night tomorrow. It's going to be mostly sunny, 73 degrees. We'll talk more about bike night coming up, and the Beatles are immediately next.
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0: 97 Rock and 96.9, voice of the Buffalo Bills. And speaking of the Buffalo Bills, have you seen the new Highmark Stadium yet? I mean, if you haven't driven by in quite some time, you got to check it out. And the perfect time to do that is tomorrow night, 97 Rock Bike Night. The weather's going to be great. It's going to be mostly sunny and a high of 73 degrees. Perfect motorcycle weather. 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